0: biggest rivalry is Linganore.
1: How'd you do against them?
0: I'm 1-1 against Linganore in my high school career. I lost my junior year in the playoffs when we played them, and then I ended up beating them my senior year, 20-14. But yeah, Oakdale, I mean, I'd say it's a bigger school now, especially they did a lot of building around there. But when I was there, it was always a great school, tight-knit community, and I loved it there.
1: What positions did you play?
0: I played center and I played defensive line, nose guard. And
1: do you miss defensive line? Do you miss being on the opposite side of the ball ever?
0: Yeah, sometimes. Sometimes, like, when we're in practice and I see the guys just be able to fly around and have fun, you know, do what they do. But I love offensive line. It's always been where my heart is. So
1: we've already asked you guys about how you ended up in Shepherdstown. I guess let me ask the question a different way. Vince, who was the most influential figure when it came to your recruiting process to get you here to Shepherdstown?
2: You know, I definitely have to say Coach Klein. He's from Middletown. He's a Middletown guy, so I kind of like that. And, you know, obviously he's been here for a long, long time, so that definitely drew me over here. And just Shepherdstown just is a very, like, tight-knit kind of feeling. It just I feel like it was a great choice then. I still feel like it's a great choice. It's a tremendous football community. So
1: absolutely. What about you, Josh?
0: For me, it was definitely Coach McCook and Coach Klein. Coach Wright also came into Oakdale. All three of them came in together. But I feel like it was honestly every coach and the coaching staff. I feel like I was wanted and I was appreciated just off of just being recruited as a recruit. I feel like it was a family and I knew what I was getting myself into, and I'm very happy with my decision.
1: So is it true what they say about when you're in school and you're getting recruited? I'll be honest, it was several pounds ago. I got recruited by one program to play college baseball and I don't really think they wanted me that much. Is it one of those deals where, is it true that you guys get buzzed on the PA system and say, hey, so-and-so's here to see you, and you get to go out of class, and you get to, okay, so what's that like? Is that, you must feel like the biggest guy on campus, Vince, and you're like, everybody calm down, the Rams are here to see me. I'll be back in about 15 minutes.
2: It's definitely exciting. You know, that's always an exciting time for, you know, high school football player looking forward to playing college, you know, these coaches coming to see you and stuff. It's very exciting. But, yeah, just something about Shepherd was just, I greatest decision I could have made.
1: Absolutely. That's good to hear. One thing I like hearing, having you guys on to talk about, and I'll keep it with you, Vince, you know, as you go back and you look at your time in this program, didn't play at all right away, limited action, you know, last season you start to make a couple of starts, the season before that you start appearing in every game, and now, I mean, you're a key part of that defense. You know, did you ever question as you were waiting for your reps, you know, maybe it's not going to happen, maybe I should consider transferring, maybe whatever, or was it something about this program where you say, I have a chance to be a player here, you know, a contributor here, and I want to see that out?
2: Yeah, definitely. I always saw the vision through. You know, obviously, it's not always rainbows and sunshine. There's always going to be challenges, and I knew, you know, coming in my first year here, Kyle Smith and Malik Holloway were our starting DBs, yeah, you know, two tremendous players that I got to learn a lot from. But, you know, I definitely saw it through. I saw myself kind of just getting better every semester, and I, you know, I told myself if I just stay consistent and run the course, you know, good things are going to happen. And so that's kind of just what I've prided myself upon, is just consistently working hard and consistently continue to get better. So,
1: well, let me see if I get this time right, Josh. If I get this wrong, I apologize. I remember hearing word about you getting ready to crack the rotation in 2024 and saying this guy's going to be a guy. But there was an injury for you that year.
0: Yeah.
1: Is that correct?
0: Yeah, I ended up starting that first game of the season at Southern Connecticut State. But unfortunately, I did suffer an injury. But, you know, I recovered and did what I could to get back on the field when I could. And, you know, kind of took that year off. It was a season-ending injury. But I got through it with Katie's help and the tremendous coaching staff we have. And I kind of just stuck my head down and got to work and was just trying to get ready for the next season.
1: Vince talked about a couple of guys, the senior leadership or the veteran leadership when he was here, the guys that he learned from. Shout out a couple of guys that were the elder statesmen in the offensive line that you learned from as you're coming through the program.
0: Yeah, for me, it was definitely James Bell when I came in as a center. Just seeing his leadership as offensive lineman and just kind of showed me the ropes with all the calls and everything. And I would definitely say Ty Lucas, Brandon Carr, Wyatt Pelicano was a great leader when he was here. But I feel like, you know, as offensive line, when you're a younger guy, a lot of the older guys help you out. And they kind of show you the ropes because, you know, you're only as strong as your weakest link. So, I mean, freshman, sophomore, junior, senior, I kind of just learned from every single person that was there.
3: Vince, I got to ask you about this. It's Josh Klein seems like he's one of the most fun coaches to play under.
1: Intense guy,
3: lights a fire under you. What's the most fun thing in your mind playing in Coach Klein's defense? What is it just the way he coaches? Is it the way he schemes things up? What's the most fun thing about playing under Coach Klein?
2: Absolutely. You know, he brings such a unique piece of energy. He's very energetic. He's very intense, and that's something I really love, especially about playing defense. But you know, we run a fun defense line. You know, there's a lot of moving parts. There's a lot of

0: you know, twists and turns, and obviously we still play head up a lot of times, but it's just, you get to fly around, you know, that's what I love about it. So it's that part is very enjoyable.
1: So now we get to the part of the interview where I try to act like I know ball, and then you guys find out that I don't really know ball. When you're a part of a defensive line, really explain the key differences between being a part of a three-man as opposed to a four-man defensive front, how that changes things on your end.
0: Yeah, so being on a three-man front, you're going to get more double teams from the offensive line, and obviously we have more second-level players to come down and fit the run. So it's kind of that one of the things where you just have to really be firm in there and, like, we say a lot of times, like, die in your gap, you know. You own your gap, and it still gives you the opportunity to shed off and be able to make plays, but it really allows the rest of the defense to rally to the football, and we can let guys fly around and make plays.
1: So is it fair to say, you know, a defensive lineman can have such an impactful game, and the average fan may not notice it if they don't necessarily have sacks and TFLs. Is it fair to say that there are times when you're working in a three-man front, you mentioned all this pressure that can come from behind you, that there are going to be games where you know, hey, I'm going to eat a ton of double teams behind me, but the guys behind me get the chance to eat, and you kind of need to, you know, check that pride at the door a little bit and know that that's just kind of how it's going to be?
0: Absolutely, and I pride myself upon the entire defensive success, you know. So last week, that 64 rushing yards, I mean, that I was so happy about that. That felt really nice.
1: Very good. You're rotating a bunch of true freshmen next to you at defensive tackle. What's that like?
0: That is, it's a lot of fun. You know, kind of like being a fifth-year senior and looking back, you know, like seeing when I was a freshman, just kind of like being able to teach those guys and, you know, play alongside of them. It is a lot of fun. We have a lot of talent as well in our young guys. So I'm really happy about that group.
1: All right, Josh, let me try to ask you now a stupid question. Is there a difference, and I probably shouldn't ask this because I'm going to look like an idiot, between run blocking for a running back like Jordan Barnett as opposed to an Ian Maldon or a Jabril Daniels? Or is there anything different in your approach when you have different types of running backs out there, or does it really not change?
2: I don't think it changes specifically, you know, just talking about just run blocking, like inside zone, outside zone. But I think that one thing that does change is, you know, it's just like the excitement that you get as an offensive lineman when you see your running back fighting for the extra yards, running his feet through the block, running through half a man, you know, just doing the extra stuff to help us out. So
1: one thing that stood out to me, and again, if I get this wrong, I'm sorry, it was the very end of the game. You guys had possession of the ball. You wanted to get that first down and end the game. You know, you didn't want to punt Frostburg State the ball back and give them any time. Short yarded situation. And, you know, we were just talking about the Slippery Rock game last year. You guys had a chance in that situation. Couldn't, unfortunately, get it done. They ran right behind you on that play. Gave it to Maldon. There really wasn't a lot of guessing. No, a lot of crazy pre-snap motion, anything like that. What is your mindset knowing this ball's going to run right up my backside? We need this play to win the game. What are you thinking about as you get ready to snap that ball?
2: I'm just thinking about winning. You just got to win the line of scrimmage, you know, knock them back, and just hope that the running back hits the right hole and runs his feet.
1: And what was that moment like? You know, because I think he came just over your left shoulder there, got that first down, and you guys knew that you'd won the game.
2: It was awesome. I was really happy. You know, it was a team win, like Cook was saying earlier. And I think that, you know, looking back at the Slippery Rock game where we fell a couple inches short, you know, just knowing that we finished the game on offense and we finished the game kneeing the ball, I mean, that's always a great feeling. And knowing that we won the line of scrimmage and we knocked them back and we ended the game running the ball and getting the first down, it's just a great feeling.
1: He also had some really big energy plays from the defense in this game, Vince. Were you on the field for DeMiles' interception down
0: yes.
1: to the one?
0: Yes.
1: And then you had the big fumble that you guys forced. Mm-hmm. I believe it was Johnson that ended up with the ball, but I don't even know who forced that fumble. It could have been you.
0: It was actually Malachi Barnes.
1: Okay, very good. What's it like being a part of, you know, a defense? You just came up with a big play like that. The celebration, I imagine, is spectacular.
0: Yeah, it's always incredible. You know, those big type of plays during the game, the big turnovers, those are always electric plays, especially to be a part of on the field. I'm really proud of our entire defense, how they showed out last week.
3: Josh, I feel like there's just been built now a high standard for offensive linemen throughout this program. You go back to guys that have played in years before, whether it's been a tackle or guard or center, specifically that center spot, the last three guys that have been playing there is just high-end play. You go back to Adam Stille and what he did. You go back to James Bell and what he was able to do. Now you stepping in there. Is there any pressure put on you at any point? I mean, you're getting national recognition. You were named to the Elite 100 list from D2 Football. Is there any added pressure with that being, okay, I'm the leader of this offensive line. I'm the guy who's snapping the football every play. Is that added pressure on you knowing that I have to live up to the Shepherd offensive line standard every

0: game?
1: I think sometimes, you know, if you think about it, like, holistically, there is some pressure. But I think that, you know, if you just go one day at a time, and you just try to be the best teammate, the best player, and the best person you can be for the team, I mean, I think it kind of takes the pressure away. And, you know, I mean, I got a bunch of great guys surrounding me on the offensive line, so they all respect me, they all listen to me, you know, when I'm making calls and stuff. So just having a bunch of good people in my corner, you know, with the coaching staff, the awesome trainers, and even the guys in defense, even though we go against each other every day, just having a team that just truly is a real team, and everyone's just kind of coming together for one whole thing, and just winning, you know. And, like, to me, I mean, I don't really see the pressure as much as just going out there having fun and playing the game that we love.
2: You guys get reps against each other ever, or since it's an interior and on the edge kind of guy, do you not really?
1: I would say sometime in pass pro, you know, if Vince is coming inside on a jet stunt or something, you know, we might fit up a little bit. But I know that during camp and stuff, when we would do shoots and facing hands and stuff, we always go against each other first.
2: So if we move the tables out of the way here, and quarterback Luke Wiggs, who, mind you, is in no way mobile, how many times has Vince getting to me on 10 snaps here, Josh?
1: And I mean, I'm confident in myself, so I'm gonna say I'm going to stop him. But, you know, Vince is a great player, so I would go 50-50.
2: What do you think, Vince?
3: I'll go 50-50. Crumman is an outstanding player. Like you said, we always go against each other in the one-on-one drills, and he's definitely a hell of an offensive lineman.
2: Very good. Well, back by popular demand, before we let you guys go, we have some updated rapid-fire questions from Parker Stone, so I'll yield the floor to him.
4: Your new questions. We'll go with a returner. What's you guys' go-to pregame tradition? Is there something you do before every game that you do? Is there something you like to do? Is there a certain thing you do? Is there a certain thing you take before a game, like this? I need to have a red Gatorade before a game or something like that. Is there one of those for you guys?
3: You know, not really anything for me. I really enjoy doing the Ram walk. Obviously, we go as a team. We walk up the hill and kind of pet the Ram. That always gets me in the right mindset, as weird as that sounds. And then I just listen to my music, my, you know, classic rock, country. It kind of gets me in the mode.
2: And so kickoff's in 3 minutes. What's the last song you're putting on to get you fired up?
3: Probably How You Remind Me, Nickelback.
2: Love that. That's what if a wide receiver gave me that answer, I'd be like, I'm wrong with you. Defensive lineman, yeah, I absolutely see it. What about you, Josh?
1: For me, I'm not going to lie. I do the same thing every game. I come in there, I get taped, I get dressed, and I just kind of stay to myself. I really don't listen to music before a game. I just kind of stay to myself, and I try to lock my brain on everything that could happen, and just kind of get ready for the game, you know, as a team and everything. I know they play their music, you know, on the speaker and get everybody jumped up, but, I mean, usually you see me just chilling, and then when it's time to put my stuff on, I put my stuff on, and I'm sitting there, and I'm ready to go.
4: All right, best and worst music taste in your position group. Vince, we'll start with you. Best and worst music taste on the defensive line.
3: You know, as bad as this may sound, I don't really know what kind of music the rest of the D-line is. I feel like mostly the skill positions is who takes over the speaker in the locker room, so I can't really speak.
2: Let's just say team-wide. Who's the best on the ox, who's the worst?
3: You know, I think, does Carrington take it over a lot?
1: Carrington takes over a lot.
3: I don't mind Carrington. It's a lot of upbeat stuff. It gets everybody going. It gets the team morale going. So I really like that.
2: All right. Okay. Anything to add to that, John? Anybody you want to throw under the bus? This guy's got terrible taste.
1: I don't have anyone to throw under the bus. But if we're talking about an offensive line here, I'm going to say my favorite music that's played is Lucas Michael, because it's country music.
2: Of course.
1: And I'm a huge country music fan. And the worst, it just depends on who gets on there. Caleb Herb has some really good music sometimes, but then sometimes it's just like, meh. Next song.
4: Very hit and miss.
1: Yeah.
4: All right, so this is a new one. If the entire Shepherd football team was put on a season of Survivor, who would win Survivor? Whole team.
2: Or who would be the first eliminated? Who's not cutting it?
1: The first eliminated would be Jake Mangano.
4: Reason to why?
1: Because he would try to talk to everyone, and they would all just figure out what's going on immediately.
3: Who would outlast everybody? That's a great question.
1: I think that Chase Subber would win.
3: That's a really good answer.
1: I think he's very strategical.
2: He just has that way about him.
1: Yeah, I think he would outthink us. I think that's exactly what would happen.
3: I think I would say Christian Slack, just because of the go-get-em mentality. You know, that's... He brings a lot of energy.
4: All right, who's the biggest trash talker in your position group? Is there somebody they talk the most trash with on the team or anything like that?
2: Well, let me ask you this while you guys are thinking of your answer. Vince, would the folks at home be surprised how much conversation there is between offensive and defensive lines and the level of the spiciness behind that level of communication?
3: I don't think they would be surprised.

0: It's obviously it's a very physical position. I mainly keep quiet. I don't really like to get into any of that. I think it's more of a distraction,
1: sure,
0: and a waste of energy, to be frank. But some guys really get into it, I'll tell you that. And then the refs have to step in and kind of, you know.
1: All right, who's the guy, Josh? Who's the guy that's talking the most?
2: For the offensive line, it's definitely Jaden Perez. He's always a guy. I like to say a couple things here and there, you know, just – I usually stay quiet until they start saying stuff.
1: Right, of course.
2: And then, you can't just not say something back. But I always try to make sure that it's quiet enough to where Coach McCook's not hearing.
1: Of course.
2: Because he's huge on just keeping your mouth shut and winning the game.
1: Have you ever had, and you obviously probably shouldn't say what it is on the radio, but have you ever had a moment where someone's talking trash to you and in your heart you're like, ah, he kind of got me there. That was a pretty good line, to be fair. Has that ever happened?
2: For me, no, because a lot of times they're saying stuff, you're just like, what are you even talking about?
3: If you had to sing one song karaoke word for word for Shepherd football to win a national championship, what song are you picking?
1: It has to be performed well. Like, you're putting your heart and soul into this thing.
2: When It Rains, It Pours by Luke Combs.
1: Mm. All right. Good answer.
0: Probably Country Roads. I mean, we play it after every game. Give it to me. Let's go.
1: I like it.
3: I like that answer. Was the last show you watched or streamed?
0: So, Dutton Ranch is follow-up on Yellowstone.
1: Yeah,
3: yeah,
1: it's good.
3: Yeah.
0: And, I've heard it's, like, been really popular, so me and my girlfriend watched it recently, and it's actually a pretty good show.
1: All right, nice.
2: The last show I watched was the Navy SEALs documentary on Netflix.
1: You guys are giving me all the great answers that I want to hear from my offensive and defensive line. You know what I mean? Like, this is the most blue-collar conversation. I love it. I love it. Keep up the great work, guys.
3: What is one thing that Ram fans don't realize about what it's like being a college football player, Shepherd? Like, one thing they wouldn't expect?
0: I think if they saw our camp schedule, a lot of them would be shocked. I feel like to the average person, or not the average person, just to someone who doesn't play college football, it would blow some people's minds.
2: I would say, you know, just how much pressure there is on, you know, living up to the Shepherd way,
0: sure,
2: and, you know, Shepherd football, the culture and the history that we have. But I also would say the dedication that, you know, every player and every coach has, and how much time it truly takes to be great.
3: All right, so have you guys seen those blind rankings done from people before? Like, they blind rank five things, like I give you. Okay, so I'm going to give you five pro football players at a position you play, and you blind rank them 1 through 5. Vince, we'll start with you. This is edge rushers, pass rushers. T.J. Watt of the Pittsburgh Steelers. Where would you rank him, 1 through 5?
1: It's just coming out guns a-blazing here, Park.
0: I'll put him at 3, because I feel like there's going to be some good names on this list.
3: Okay, second one, Calais Campbell.
0: He's a little late in his career, so I'm going to say 5.
3: Let me preface by saying these are all guys at, like, peak of their playing career.
0: Okay.
3: So peak of their playing
0: career. I'll still put them at 5.
3: All right, Terrell Suggs, T-Sizzle.
0: Ooh. You know, being a longtime Ravens fan, Terrell Suggs is my guy. I got to put him at 2. I got to put him at 2.
1: Give me a record this year for the Ravens, by the way. We won in 10 games?
0: I hope so. Huh? I think it's realistic. I think Minter's got it in him.
1: I agree.
3: All right. Miles Garrett. So I think you have the 4 and the 1
0: left.
1: Yeah,
0: 4 and 1. I got to put him at 1. I mean, I can't put him at 4, so we'll see who's next, I guess.
3: The last one in who's going to go at number 4, Reggie White.
0: Okay, well, I just screwed up the whole list, so yeah.
3: All right, Josh, this one's for you. This is interior offensive lineman. So we're going to go first, Creed Humphrey, current center for the Kansas City Chiefs.
2: I'm going to go 4.
3: 4 for Creed Humphrey?
2: Yeah.
3: I'll give you another Ravens legend, Marshall Yanda.
1: I love Marshall Yanda.
3: Marshall Yanda.
2: Give me 3.
3: 3 for Yanda. Bruce Matthews, Houston Oilers, Tennessee Titan, NFL Hall of Famer.
2: 2. Let me get 2.
3: All right. Jeff Saturday, Indianapolis Colts center for the Peyton Manning Colts.
2: Give me 1.
3: 1 for Jeff Saturday. And then your last spot will go to leader of the Hogs for the Redskins at the time, Russ Grimm.
2: So okay, fine.
3: That'll be the spot there. And then final one for you guys. One word to describe your play on the football field. If you put your game into one word, what would it be?
0: I'm going to go relentless.
1: Okay. I like that. Really introspective questions tonight, Park. I like, you're making them think.
2: I would say passionate. Just passionate.
1: I like it.
2: Football.
1: Very good answers. Yeah, hey, guys, before we get you out of here, I did want to ask you this one last question. Of course, another opportunity to cheer on the Rams this Saturday. Excited for the Gannon game. As I joked with Coach McCook, you guys had 5,300 of your closest friends there this past weekend.

0: It definitely puts some pressure on that offense. It makes a big difference when we got a big crowd.
1: What about anything to add to that, Josh?
2: I completely agree. You know, I mean, you always say the crowd's a 12th man. And I know just from my personal experiences, third and long this past weekend, we played Frostburg and they had third and long, and the whole crowd's jumping and getting hype and the band's playing. You know, it puts a lot of pressure on the center snap of the ball and the quarterback and everyone hearing the calls.
1: All righty, gentlemen, nothing left to say, but best of luck on Saturday. Josh Kremit, Vince Fluch have been our guests this morning. Gentlemen, thank you for the time.
2: Thank you.
1: A round of applause for these gentlemen. All right, very good. Got to break the tape. We'll wrap up the show here on the other side for Potomac Ridge Roofing on 95.9 The Big Dog.
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3: Back final segment of the Ernie McCook Show. Just a couple of minutes left before we get you out of here. We'll be at Potomac Ridge Brewing hanging out. And, of course, we're here every single Thursday night at 7:30. Great food, great music, and, of course, the fantastic company that we've been treated to tonight. But we're rejoined once again by Shepherd Head football coach Ernie McCook. And from what I understand, he wanted to take a crack at those offensive linemen you were talking about, Parker.
4: They want to rank the linemen.
5: Yeah, and I didn't hear them. So I can be clean.
4: So this will be a true blind ranking for Coach McCook as well.
5: Yeah.
4: So we'll go for the first one I gave was Creed Humphrey. He's the current starting center for the Chiefs.
5: I'm going to go five.
4: Five for Creed. All right, Marshall Yanda. He played guard for the Ravens for a number of years.
5: Three
4: for Yanda. Bruce Matthews.
5: Two.
4: Two for Bruce. Jeff Saturday. He was the
5: four.
4: Jeff Saturday. And then Russ Grimm's your number one.
5: Yeah.
3: He likes that list.
5: 100%.
3: Do you have
5: Russ Grimm, Bruce Matthews, and then who would have been number three?
4: So three would have been Yanda.
5: That's a great three.
4: You might have nailed the list, honestly.
5: Yeah.
4: Like the only one I think I mean Grimm and Matthews are probably the top two. Yanda and Saturday you can have a conversation on, and Creed Humphrey's solid, but Creed Humphrey I think is
3: not the right.
5: Yeah. Let me do the D line.
4: All right, D line. So T.J. Watt was the first one I gave.
5: I got him as number two.
4: Two for T.J. Watt. Calais Campbell.
5: Four.
4: Four for Calais. Terrell Suggs.
5: Three.
4: Then Miles Garrett.
5: Five.
4: Five for Miles Garrett. And then Reggie White would be your last one.
3: Yeah, so, okay. You played that one well.
5: I cheated a little bit.
3: Do you have an all-time favorite offensive lineman, Coach? Is there a guy that you look at and you think this is the gold standard for me?
5: It would be Russ Grimm.
3: Okay.
5: Russ Grimm, okay. So here's Russ Grimm's story.
3: Love it.
5: So when I was coaching in the early 90s at Wesley College, the head coach goes, hey, man, I just worked a camp with Russ Grimm. I can get you in training camp up at Carlisle. So I go to Carlisle for training camp. And so they said, hey, you're guest of Russ Grimm, right? So I'm like, okay, let me kind of deal with that. And so they go, his room's over there, knock on it, he's got your pass. So I'm like, holy cow, I'm going to go knock on Russ Grimm's door. So I knock on the door, he opens it up, I'm like, yeah, what's up? And I tell him who I am, here's your pass, stacks of Bud Light, right there. And you talk about, his brother is a dentist in Hagerstown.
4: No kidding.
5: Yeah, he used to live over here in Boonesboro. Huh. And I never had a chance to meet him, but I think Russ Grimm and, if you're my age, the Hogs in the 80s.
4: Yeah, that's the gold standard offensive line.
5: Yeah, you gotta appreciate that. And then Hog Hannah, the Patriots. I mean, some of those guys are just, like, I know Trent Williams is that big-time dude.
4: Yeah.
5: It's just, you just think some of those other guys that are just so good. Had a chance to meet Joe Jacoby when he was coaching at Sarandon.
4: Oh, yeah.
3: Oh, wow. Yeah.
5: That was really cool. I've had some pretty good fortunate O-line moments, where.
4: One of these shows we got to have you rank, like, Ernie McCook's dream team offensive line of, like, five positions, you pick each of them, and why they are your perfect offensive lineman.
3: You could probably do an hour on that if you wanted to, yeah.
4: We probably could do a full show on
3: that. So keep that in your back pocket, Coach. I'm sure that'll come up at some point this year.
5: That would be a good one.
3: Absolutely.
5: Yeah, you guys had some great questions for him.
4: Oh, yeah.
5: I thought that was awesome.
3: Absolutely.
4: We had to come with a revamped set of questions for this.
3: And they answered them well. Josh and Vince were fantastic.
5: Yeah.
3: Hey, Coach, we just have a couple of minutes before we get out of here. I wanted to start by asking you this. Making the transition, and I understand it was years ago, and we bring it up all the time, for the Mountain East Conference, to the PSAC, one of the things that's different, you're not playing the exact same teams every single year. You have fewer non-conference games to fill because of these crossover games. Are you a fan of how this crossover schedule works and the PSAC?

0: There are of teams that you play every year, obviously, in your division, but this team in Gannon that you're playing this week, I mean, you haven't played them for 5 years. Do you enjoy that?
1: I do. I think the Pennsylvania Athletic Conference has got a really good setup with that. I think they worked awful hard to try and replace Mercyhurst when they left with Lackawanna.
0: Yeah.
1: I thought, you know, that was, you know, something that was a challenge. I think the way it works out where everybody has that first week is the open. So you can schedule a non-conference game there. Then you have three crossover games, two, three, and 11.
0: 11, yeah.
1: And then you have a divisional. It's a really cool setup with a championship game, a divisional championship, an overall Pennsylvania Athletic Conference championship, crossover play. I think the Pennsylvania Athletic Conference does it right. You know, and I think they do a great job. But I also really like the Mountain East, too.
0: Sure. Yeah.
1: So I have. I mean, I think I've been very fortunate to coach in the Mountain East Conference and the Pennsylvania Athletic Conference because prior to that, I was really never part of any significant conference. When I coached at Frostburg, we were an independent. When I coached at Wesley, it was independent. And then my first coaching job was at Susquehanna as a MAC. So I can tell you, scheduling-wise, I'd much rather have this consistency of scheduling than I would anything else.
0: Very good. Well, tell us a little bit about what stands out about Gannon. They started the season with a loss. They've got a quarterback that likes to throw it and run it a little bit. Just kind of give us your general thoughts.
1: I think they're very talented. They have multiplicity in their offense with the lateral runs, the inside run, the things that they do get in the back out of the backfield. I think the quarterback can extend plays. I think he's got a strong arm. I think that he can, you know, can sling it, spin it pretty well, and I think he's got some talented guys to do that. I think Coach Rayburn is an offensive guy, and I think he does a great job with that, watching their tape. And, you know, and one of the things I do is I do the scout team for the defense. So I'm running that, so I'm really, you know, watching what they do. I think they do a good job. I mean, it's going to present some problems for our defense. You know, our defense will have to be really focused and locked in.
0: Absolutely. Anything to add, Clark, before we get out of here?
2: I think the biggest thing that I pointed out, big offensive line from what I've seen from them. Their top receiver, Mason, I think he's going to be an important guy. Yeah. And it's an interesting defense. 3-3 set, I think they're going to run for the most part.
1: Yeah, I think it's going to be very similar to what we've been seeing in camp. You know, so we really had a challenge with the video. We don't, you know, our defensive guys can refer back to last year's tape and stuff like that. With a new defensive coordinator, new scheme, you know, we have one game to go off of, and they didn't have an end zone copy. So that's been a real challenge in our preparation. So, but I feel very good about what we have planned out with that. I think they have a free safety number 8.
0: I'm looking at him today.
1: He is a really good football player. I think their D-line is stout. They really do a good job getting off the football, and I think they present problems with alignments and pressures. So we'll have our hands full with that, and we'll have to play well and execute, make the ordinary play extraordinary.
0: You know, one thing we didn't mention until very late in the show last week that I wanted to mention this week, Coach, is you've got an opportunity if you're a Ram fan, if you're entering through the bottom entrance of the stadium near the bookstore. You'll see the 95-9, the Big Dog 10, and facilitated by Michael McCook, who's doing such a great job, and the athletic department. We'll have the prize wheel, we'll be playing music, giving away T-shirts. So that's not a bad way to start your Ram experience, walking into the stadium, getting a T-shirt.
1: Everybody should come by the Midway and visit with you.
2: Oh, yeah.
1: And really get firsthand what it's like to be around you two guys. Did you have a good crowd there?
0: We did. Yeah. Gave away some T-shirts, had a lot of great conversations. Ram fans, I mean, they're some of the easiest people to talk to, Coach, genuinely.
1: I think our game day environment, I've said this, and I think it's only gotten better. And a credit to Michael and the work that he's done. You know, and he has been driving that, and the support he has from Kerry has been fantastic. So I think overall we're doing our best to make it a great experience for a fan coming to Ram Stadium, whether they're rooting for us of the 5,000 or the 300 of Gannon fans. How's that? And hopefully everybody gets treated well. But, you know, if you just take in a Shepherd University home football game, you're going to get a lot of experience, like the pregame show that you guys are having. Yeah. I think that's really cool. You know, the pavilion, the tailgating, the energy with the band, and just so it's looking forward to it.
0: All righty, Coach, nothing left to say except best of

0: Buck on Saturday. And as always, thanks for hanging out with us on Thursday night.
1: Thank you, guys. Go Rams.
0: Absolutely. This has been the Ernie McCook Show live from Potomac Ridge Brewing on 95.9 The Big Dog. A reminder, we'll be on the air this Saturday, 11:30. Our pregame show will start with myself and Parker Stone. Once again, this has been the Ernie McCook Show live from Potomac Ridge Brewing on 95.9 The Big Dog.
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You can text me and let me know what you want to hear. 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

0: Your home for genuine country gold, 95.9 The Big Dog, Clay Walker, and If I Could Make a Living. How you doing? It's TJ Allen at Big Dog Nation. 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
2: AccuWeather. Here's your Panhandle News Network forecast. Tonight, expect mostly cloudy skies with warm and humid conditions, along with occasional rain and a thunderstorm. The low temperature will be 68. Tomorrow will bring humid weather with a mix of sun and clouds, reaching a high of 82. With your exclusive 95.9 Big Dog AccuWeather forecast, I'm meteorologist Jason Catarina.

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Have you ever heard a song and said, oh, wow, I haven't heard that one in ages? Here's another one of those. It's the Big Dog Classic.

0: 95.9 The Big Dog, Martinsburg's home for genuine country gold. Watch me. That's Lori Morgan. I am TJ Allen. This is Big Dog Nation. And it's the 52nd annual Shenandoah Apple Harvest Festival at the Frederick County, Virginia Fairgrounds in Clearbrook, Virginia. And we have your tickets. 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From your country, Country Connection, 95.9 The Big Dog.
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Love that one there. Wish I Didn't Know Now. That's Toby Keith, Vince Gill now, Liza Jane for Waynesboro and The Big Dog.

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1: Here's your Panhandle News Network forecast. Overnight will be mostly cloudy, warm, and humid with occasional rain and a thunderstorm with a low of 70. Moving into Friday, expect less humidity with a mix of sun and clouds and a high of 80. With your exclusive 95.9 Big Dog AccuWeather forecast, I'm meteorologist Jason Caterina.

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3: Well, I know it said you've had time to think about it. 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
1: Here's your Panhandle News Network forecast. Overnight will be mostly cloudy, warm, and humid with occasional rain and a thunderstorm with a low of 70. Moving into Friday, expect less humidity with a mix of sun and clouds and a high of 80. With your exclusive 95.9 Big Dog AccuWeather forecast, I'm meteorologist Jason Catarina.

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0: time zone am I on? What country am I in?
1: It doesn't matter. It's 5 o'clock somewhere.
0: It's always on 5 in Margaritaville, come to think of it.
1: Yeah, I heard that.
0: You've been there, haven't you?

0: 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Hey, Big Dogs, the Martinsburg Moose is hosting a cash bonanza to benefit Sleep in Heavenly Peace coming up Saturday, September 19th. 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
4: Here's your Panhandle News Network forecast. Overnight will be mostly cloudy, warm and humid with occasional rain and a thunderstorm with a low of 70. Moving into Friday, expect less humidity with a mix of sun and clouds and a high of 80. With your exclusive 95.9 Big Dog AccuWeather forecast, I'm meteorologist Jason Catarina.

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0: 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Hey, Big Dogs, the Martinsburg Bulldog Band and Band Booster present the 47th annual MHS Band Spectacular. 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
5: Here's your Panhandle News Network forecast. Overnight will be mostly cloudy, warm, and humid with occasional rain and a thunderstorm with a low of 70. Moving into Friday, expect less humidity with a mix of sun and clouds and a high of 80. With your exclusive 95.9 Big Dog AccuWeather forecast, I'm meteorologist Jason Catarina.

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Crank up your Saturday evening, 7 till midnight. It's Country After Dark Classic with T.J. Allen. It's live, it's local, and T.J. will be taking your requests and playing them back all evening long. The number you need to know is 833-6-COUNTRY. That's

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0: 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Hey, Big Dogs, the town of Purcellville, Virginia hosts the annual 9/11 Remembrance Ceremony coming up Friday, September 11th, beginning at 6:30 p.m. at the First Responders Monument at 250 South Nursery Avenue. The 9/11 monument in Purcellville was dedicated in 2011. 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
5: Here's your Panhandle News Network forecast. Overnight will be mostly cloudy, warm and humid with occasional rain and a thunderstorm with a low of 70. Moving into Friday, expect less humidity with a mix of sun and clouds and a high of 80. With your exclusive 95.9 Big Dog AccuWeather forecast, I'm meteorologist Jason Catarina.

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0: 95.9, the Big Dog. 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
4: Here's your Panhandle News Network forecast. Overnight will be mostly cloudy, warm and humid with occasional rain and a thunderstorm with a low of 70. Moving into Friday, expect less humidity with a mix of sun and clouds and a high of 80. With your exclusive 95.9 Big Dog AccuWeather forecast, I'm meteorologist Jason Catarina.

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0: 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Hey, Big Dogs, Berkeley Community Pride West Virginia will be holding Pride in the Park 2026 on Saturday, October 3rd from 1 to 6 p.m. at the War Memorial Park in Martinsburg. 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
4: Here's your Panhandle News Network forecast. Today will be less humid with a mix of sun and clouds reaching a high of 80. Tonight, expect a thunderstorm in the evening. Otherwise, it will be partly cloudy and humid with a low of 66. With your exclusive 95.9 Big Dog AccuWeather forecast, I'm meteorologist Joe Lundberg.

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figuring out what to play next is really, really hard here at the Big Dog. There's so many great songs to play. Hey, so we picked this one out just for you. It's the Big Dog Classic.

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4: Good morning from the MTA. Pretty good start to our Thursday morning on the MARC train system. Brunswick train 872 is delayed about 5 minutes. Train 874 is on schedule this morning. Train 878 is leaving Martinsburg at 625. Duffield 642, Harper's Ferry 653. Brunswick 707, Point of Rocks about 717. The train pulls into Union Station after 8:30. For the MTA Transit Team, I'm Austin Todd with your MARC Rail Update.
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6: Here's your Panhandle News Network forecast. Today will be less humid with a mix of sun and clouds reaching a high of 80. Tonight, expect a thunderstorm in the evening. Otherwise, it will be partly cloudy and humid with a low of 66. With your exclusive 95.9 Big Dog AccuWeather forecast, I'm meteorologist Joe Lundberg.

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Darling, I've wasted a lot of years not seeing the real you. 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

0: 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Hey, Big Dogs, the Alzheimer's Association hosts the 2026 Walk to End Alzheimer's coming up Sunday, October 18th. 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
3: This is a Fox News alert. I'm Sue Gosman. Night two of the Republican midterm convention in Dallas. President Trump, once again, a keynote speaker addressing those in attendance.
4: You got to do me a favor. You got to get out and vote, and you're going to pretend I'm on the ballot. Because in a way, I am on the ballot. Because if they get in, they're going to take away all of the things that we got. And we can't let that happen.
3: HHS Secretary Robert F. Kennedy Jr. also spoke. He paid tribute to conservative activist Charlie Kirk on the one-year anniversary of his killing.
5: I can't stand here without thinking about him. Charlie believed that people from all different political traditions could find common ground in their love of country.
3: Lindsey Clancy's attorney is asking a judge now to spare her a second trial. 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
6: 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Checking in on the MARC train system. Brunswick train 872 is leaving Harper's Ferry just before 5:30. Brunswick 5:40, Point of Rocks 5:51. Expected arrival in Washington is around 7:10. Train 874 is leaving Martinsburg at 5:25. Duffield's 5:43. Brunswick 6:08. That train is arriving in Washington around 7:35. And finally, train 878 is leaving at 6:25. For the MTA Transit team, I'm Austin Todd with your MARC Rail update.
7: Here's your Panhandle News Network forecast. Today will be less humid with a mix of sun and clouds reaching a high of 80. Tonight, expect a thunderstorm in the evening. Otherwise, it will be partly cloudy and humid with a low of 66. With your exclusive 95.9 Big Dog AccuWeather forecast, I'm meteorologist Joe Lundberg.

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1: 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On the northbound side of 9 at Stephen City, it's completely shut down. 81 is closed at mile marker 310, and that is because of a crash that is on the ramp to the exit for Stephen City. Please watch out for direction. We are stacking up. On the northbound side between Winchester, Martinsburg, and Hagerstown, now you're fine. Southbound side's open for business. 70, I don't see delays between Hancock, Hagerstown to Frederick, and merging onto southbound 270 is a good deal toward lane 5. 15 going into Luckett's already heavy. Route 9, traffic is going to be heavy at the West Virginia-Virginia line, Cider Mill Road, and very heavy between Percival Road and the Berlin Turnpike. I'm Allie Oakley with traffic.
2: Good morning from the MTA. Checking in on the MARC train system, Brunswick train 872 is leaving Harper's Ferry just before 5:30, Brunswick 5:40, Point of Rocks 5:51. Expected arrival in Washington is around 7:10. Train 874 is leaving Martinsburg at 5:25, Duffield's 5:43, Brunswick 6:08. That train is arriving in Washington around 7:35. And finally, train 878 is leaving at 6:25. For the MTA Transit team, I'm Austin Todd with your MARC Rail update.
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1: 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On the northbound side of 90 at Stevens City, it's completely shut down. 81 is closed at mile marker 310, and that is because of a crash that is on the ramp to the exit for Stevens City. Please watch out for direction. We are stacking up. On the northbound side between Winchester, Martinsburg, and Hagerstown, now you're fine. Southbound side's open for business. 70, I don't see delays between Hancock, Hagerstown to Frederick, and merging onto southbound 270 is a good deal toward lane 5. 15 going into Luckett's already heavy. Route 9, traffic is going to be heavy at the West Virginia-Virginia line, Cider Mill Road, and very heavy between Percival Road and the Berlin Turnpike. I'm Allie Oakley with traffic.
2: Good morning from the MTA. Checking in on the MARC train system. Brunswick train 872 is leaving Harper's Ferry just before 5:30. Brunswick 5:40, Point of Rocks 5:51. Expected arrival in Washington is around 7:10. Train 874 is leaving Martinsburg at 5:25. Duffield's 5:43. Brunswick 6:08. That train is arriving in Washington around 7:35. And finally, train 878 is leaving at 6:25. For the MTA Transit team, I'm Austin Todd with your MARC Rail update.
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3: This is a Fox News alert. I'm Sue Gosman. Night 2 of the Republican midterm convention in Dallas. President Trump, once again, a keynote speaker addressing those in attendance.
4: You got to do me a favor. You got to get out and vote, and you're going to pretend I'm on the ballot. Because in a way, I am on the ballot. Because if they get in, they're going to take away all of the things that we got. And we can't let that happen.
3: HHS Secretary Robert F. Kennedy Jr. also spoke. He paid tribute to conservative activist Charlie Kirk on the one-year anniversary of his killing.
5: I can't stand here without thinking about him. Charlie believed that people from all different political traditions could find common ground in their love of country.
3: Lindsay Clancy's attorney is asking a judge now to spare her a second trial. 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
6: Here's your Panhandle News Network forecast. Today will be less humid with a mix of sun and clouds reaching a high of 80. Tonight, expect a thunderstorm in the evening. Otherwise, it will be partly cloudy and humid with a low of 66. With your exclusive 95.9 Big Dog AccuWeather forecast, I'm meteorologist Joe Lundberg.

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2: We've been waiting for a long time.
3: Yeah!
2: Yes, we've been waiting for a long, long time.
3: It's been all week.
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3: We
2: ain't gonna wait no more.
3: Ah, baby.
2: We're getting ready to

Tell us why, brother. Tell us why. Put your hand upon that radio and say, hallelujah. Good Friday morning, big dogs. We made it to the end of the work week. A little rain out there, according to AccuWeather, but nothing to dampen your spirits, right? It is Friday. I'm Bob Steele, playing genuine country gold, the hits from the 80s and the 90s, little 70s and 60s thrown in just for fun. And then we give you the information you need to get you to your day. Now, I said it was raining, and it is in many areas of the forest state. AccuWeather told you that. And they also said, the temperatures are going to be a little more reasonable today. A little more reasonable. So there you go. Metro traffic. What is this rain going to do to the traffic? Well, it's going to screw it up a little bit because people are going to go, oh, look, the roads are slippery. Oh! And slide right through the interchange, right through the intersection. Zing, right through the stop sign. So if you're out and about, just be careful. You don't want to be one of the items on Allie's list of things to report to the rest of the forest state, right? Hey, there's Bob out there with an accident. Ha, ha, ha. Yeah, you don't want to be that. You don't want to be that guy. You don't want to be that gal. All right, so you're looking for news. I'm still scratching my head over gas prices, but nevertheless, you listen to Fox Radio News here, the most accurate, concise, precise, and to-the-minute news reporting source in the radio biz, and you'll have a much better idea of why gas went up almost 50 cents a gallon a couple of days ago. Yeah. I'm shaking my head, too, my friend. I'm shaking my head, too. All right, so we don't just give you the national and international stories. We give you the local stuff as well. Regional, state, and local stories from the Panhandle News Network, originating right here at 95.9 The Big Dog. Marsha and Clint got you covered on all of the inside skinny about what's going on regionally, state, and locally. Sports. What can you say about the largest sports department in the four-state region, radio or television, other than, yes, absolutely. Luke Parker, Nathan got you covered on all the local scores, the local

coaches, the players, the schools, all of that right here on The Big Dog. Then for your national and international stories, we go directly to NBC Sports Radio. So you got it. News, weather, traffic, sports, the best country in the country. It just don't get any better than that. And I can tell you that from experience. So, shall we just jump into it? It is finally Friday. Thank God. George Jones! It's 9/11, gang. We're going to be talking about that as well. Five times over caffeinated morning radio show on the air everywhere.

95.9 The Big Dog, take this job and shove it. Would you like to do that once? Just once in your life. You just walk into the boss and go, hey, take this job and just shove it where the sun don't shine. And walk out. Yeah. Wouldn't that be great? I mean, you just once in your life you want to do that. You just want to do that because just because you can. I'm Bob Steele. It's a five times over caffeinated morning radio show on this 25th anniversary of 9/11. We're going to be dedicating this entire show to the memory of the 9/11 people that died, first responders, military, and all our local heroes who pitched in to try to make what was probably one of the most horrific events in human history return to normal. And the way you fight something like that is to return to normal. While our country will never be the same, the people affected will never be the same. Our view of New York, Shanksville, and the Pentagon will never be the same. Our best defense is to remember, never forget, but to return as normal as we possibly can. Because one of the things that makes this country great is its ability to come together racially, ethnically, politically, in times of crisis. And that we did. And because of that, the terrorists, although they did a great job of messing with us 25 years ago on this day, did not defeat the American spirit. And that, my friends, is something you can hang on to. Because you will never, ever be able to defeat the American spirit. Let's take a look at the forecast. Kind of tough after that. Forecast is looking pretty sweet. 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Here's your four-state forecast. Early morning showers today, then a mix of clouds and sunshine. It's going to be humid later on, high 80. Tonight, partly cloudy, warm and humid, low 66. For the weekend, not a complete washout, but not overly 100% great. Mostly cloudy and humid, periods of rain and an afternoon thunderstorm, high 77. For Sunday, a morning thunderstorm in spots, then a mix of clouds and sunshine by afternoon, high 85. Right now, it is 71 in Martinsburg. We'll have a complete weather update coming up in minutes, but let's keep the country rolling. It is 6:15, Steele in the morning time. Alabama and Mountain Music taking us into the 6 o'clock hour. I'm Bob Steele, five times over caffeinated morning radio show. Grab yourself another mug of coffee. Make this day special. On the

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1: 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On 81 northbound, it's completely shut down in Stephen City. 81 northbound, completely shut down. Stephen City for a crash. There is a detour that's been established. This is an ongoing investigation and cleanup. You've got at least 2 miles of solid traffic to have access to that detour. The southbound side's not bothered by it at all. 81, Martinsburg, Hagerstown, Greencastle, all of that's in good shape. 70 is good. Hancock, Hagerstown to Frederick. Route 9, traffic is going to slow. After the Shenandoah River to Harper's Ferry Road, heavy into Hillsboro, heavy when you get to the Berlin Turnpike. I'm Allie Oakley with traffic.
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I'm Bob Steele. 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The 25th anniversary of 9/11 today. And the Independent Fire Company in Ranson is going to be hosting its 25th annual 9/11 remembrance ceremony today at 9:59 a.m. The ceremony will take place at the fire station located at 200 West 2nd Avenue in Ranson, West Virginia. Probably lasts 30 minutes. The commemoration will occur between the times of the World Trade Center towers collapsed, the victims at the Pentagon in Shanksville, Pennsylvania, and the War on Terror, and those affected by their work at Ground Zero and the Pentagon will also be honored. The guest speaker is CWO3 John Cornelius, U.S. Army retired, who was 18 when the attacks happened. He served 20 years as a paratrooper and Black Hawk helicopter pilot. Assisting will be the members of the Washington High School

0: Patriot Chamber Choir, the Jefferson High School Cougar Air Force Junior ROTC. Bagpipe music will be presented by Joe Kent. The public is encouraged to attend to remember with us. Available police, fire, EMS, and military personnel are requested to attend in uniform if possible. That is the Independent Fire Company in Ranson. You know, a lot of people were affected. And there are just so many stories, and this is one of them. There was so much confusion when the first plane hit the World Trade Center. Here's a woman telling a story about how her boss made the right decision of instructing employees to leave for the day. He ended up saving their lives.
1: I was packing my bag, and I noticed Jim Berger walk past, and he had earlier heard me say that a bomb had gone off. And he came by to tell us that he had heard that it was actually a plane that had gone into the North Tower, Tower 1. So if you were at the 92nd floor or above, there was no escape. And what had started as a beautiful day was now turning brown. There was paper swirling outside our window. And at that point, it's when Jim said, time to go home. And we thought, this is great. It's not even 9 a.m. And we were headed home. As I headed to the elevators, Jim went down the corridor. He was doing another sweep of the floor. He wanted to make sure everybody knew there was time to go and there was nobody left. Jim did not make it out.
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3: 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On 81 northbound, it's completely shut down in Stephen City for a crash. Northbound 81 completely shut down in Stephen City for an accident. And there's a detour that's been established. It is like a parking lot for at least 2.5 miles on the approach to the exit for Stephen City. If you're jumping onto 81 out of Winchester, Martinsburg, Hagerstown, and beyond into toward Chambersburg, you're fine. 70, it looks good. Hancock, Hagerstown to Frederick, all lanes are open. Merging onto southbound 270, traffic slows south of Urbana past Hyattstown. 15 Point of Rocks, it's pretty heavy. Route 9, traffic slows at the West Virginia line to Harper's Ferry Road. Heavy into Hillsboro, heavy when you get to Percival Road to the Berlin Turnpike. And Route 7, it's okay out of Winchester to Leesburg. I'm Allie Oakley with traffic.
4: We got AccuWeather.
5: Here's your Panhandle News Network forecast. Today will be less humid with a mix of sun and clouds reaching a high of 80. Tonight, expect a thunderstorm in the evening. Otherwise, it will be partly cloudy and humid with a low of 66. With your exclusive 95.9 Big Dog AccuWeather forecast, I'm meteorologist Joe Lundberg.

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1: 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I'm Bob Steele. Five times over caffeinated morning radio show. 9/11 Remembrance Edition on this Friday. Working Man Blues. That is Merle Haggard. I'm Bob Steele. As I mentioned, I think I've got this this label on the back of my shirt that says Bob Steele. So that's how I know. Drinking more coffee, having more fun, and definitely being more goofy than anybody else in the four state. You can take that one to the bank. You know, I've always thought that when you have a birthday, you get birthday presents, right? Absolutely. Well, Johnson & Johnson Heating, Air Conditioning, and Plumbing are doing just the opposite. They're giving you a present on their birthday. And how can you qualify for that? 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And you could be a part of the Feel the Love Ultimate $30,000 giveaway. 30 grand, my friend. 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One deserving family is going to take home the ultimate home comfort package featuring a Lennox heating and cooling system, a free year of J&J's Comfort Club membership, lawn maintenance from the J&J team, and a whole lot more. 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Now, let's say I don't want a $30,000 heating and air conditioning system. I don't need any maintenance. I don't need any lawn care. Well, if you don't, and there are some of you that probably don't, nominate a friend. Nominate a family member. Nominate somebody down the street that you know had trouble last winter with their heating system. So incredibly easy. Just go to Big Dog FM. You'll find all the instructions right there on the J&J drop-down. 95.9 The Big Dog, celebrating 30 years. 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
3: 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That was easy. On to 81 northbound, completely shut down in Stevens City, and that is because of an accident, very serious crash and investigation. Traffic is going to slow at least three and a half miles on the approach. After that, Winchester, Martinsburg, and Hagerstown. Traffic is going to be okay, even into Chambersburg and Shippensburg.

0: 270. No delays between Hancock, Hagerstown, and Frederick, merging onto southbound 270. Traffic's okay. Traffic slows south of Urbana to Hyattstown. 15 Point of Rocks, heavy getting into Luckett's. The rest of the ride to Leesburg is good. Route 9, traffic slows at the West Virginia-Virginia line, Harper's Ferry Road, Percival Road to the Berlin Turnpike, and Route 7 slows before and after you pass Route 9. I'm Allie Oakley with traffic.
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3: 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On 81 northbound, completely shut down in Stevens City, and that's for an accident and an investigation. Very serious crash. Traffic slows for at least 3.5 miles on the approach to the exit for Stevens City. If you're jumping onto 81 in Winchester, Martinsburg, Hagerstown, and Greencastle, you're going to be fine. 70, Hancock, Hagerstown, Myersville, and Frederick lanes are open, merging onto southbound 270. Traffic slows south of Urbana to Hyattstown. Then you're going to slow when you get to Germantown to the lane divide. 15 Point of Rocks, pretty heavy there, as well as Luckett's Route 9. Traffic is going to slow on the approach to Sagal Road, Harper's Ferry Road, and then you're going to slow Percival Road to the Berlin Turnpike. Route 7, traffic slows before and after you pass Route 9. I'm Allie Oakley with traffic.
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4: President Trump doesn't expect gas prices to come back down before the midterm elections, but he told reporters at Joint Base Andrews yesterday that he expects the war to be over after the elections.
5: And on that, the president is saying that the prices will go down sharply after the election when Iran will end the war because he says it can't go fighting any longer.
4: AAA reports today's national average price for regular grade gasoline is $4.27, up a nickel from yesterday and almost 13 cents higher than a week ago. Former President George W. Bush is reflecting on the September 11th attacks, a defining moment in his presidency. Mark Mayfield has more.
6: Speaking at his presidential library in Dallas ahead of the 25th anniversary of the attacks, Bush called 9/11 a clarifying moment for his administration as they realized they were vulnerable to attack based on what we believe. Speaking along with former Secretary of State Condoleezza Rice, Bush talked about how Americans stepped up to volunteer and join the military. He talked about the first responders, their grieving families, and those who wanted reassurance. Bush will be in New York City Friday along with other former presidents for a remembrance ceremony. I'm Mark Mayfield.
4: The National Park Service is honoring those who lost their lives on Flight 93 during the 9/11 attacks. Speaking in Shanksville, Pennsylvania, superintendent of the Flight 93 National Memorial, Stephen Clark, discussed the importance of teaching 9/11 to those born after the attacks.
7: Never forget, it's an easy phrase, but really, what does it mean? It means being committed to one another in any way we can to teach.
4: Flight 93 was intentionally crashed by hijackers after the passengers fought back, leaving 44 people dead. The passengers' brave actions prevented the hijackers from reaching their intended target in Washington, D.C. The memorial will host a remembrance service on Friday in honor of those who lost their lives on Flight 93.
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8: This is a Fox News alert. I'm Sue Gosman. Night two of the Republican midterm convention in Dallas. President Trump once again, a keynote speaker addressing those in attendance.
9: You got to do me a favor. You got to get out and vote, and you're going to pretend I'm on the ballot. Because in a way I am on the ballot. Because if they get in, they're going to take away all of the things that we got. And we can't let that happen.
8: HHS Secretary Robert F. Kennedy Jr. also spoke. He paid tribute to conservative activist Charlie Kirk on the one-year anniversary of his killing.
10: I can't stand here without thinking about him. Charlie...

0: believe that people from all different political traditions could find common ground in their love of country.
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3: Well, the NASCAR Cup Series postseason continues on Sunday. The field of 16 eligible drivers clash in the Enjoy Illinois 300 from Worldwide Technology Raceway. Christopher Bell is hoping to carry momentum after taking home the checkered flag in the Cookout Southern 500 from Darlington last weekend. There are no elimination rounds this year as Denny Hamlin currently leads the pack with 9 races remaining. Now, the Seattle Seahawks are preparing to be without their starting quarterback. ESPN reports Sam Darnold will miss time with a hip injury suffered early in Wednesday night's season-opening win against the New England Patriots. MRI results are pending, but the 29-year-old was said to have dodged a bullet in terms of a more serious injury. Drew Locke is expected to start Seattle's Week 2 game. And in the NFL Thursday Night Football, nobody was expecting the 49ers to win in such dominant fashion last night. 49ers 30, Rams 7. Brock Purdy threw for 3 TDs and 1 INT for 205 yards. That's your sports. I'm Clint Gage. We got AccuWeather.
4: Here's your Panhandle News Network forecast. Today will be less humid with a mix of sun and clouds reaching a high of 80. Tonight, expect a thunderstorm in the evening. Otherwise, it will be partly cloudy and humid with a low of 66. With your exclusive 95.9 Big Dog AccuWeather forecast, I'm meteorologist Joe Lundberg.

0: Five times over caffeinated morning radio show, the 9/11 Remembrance Day edition. And there are a number of 9/11 remembrance events around the four state. Here, let me just run through them as we know so far. We mentioned the Independent Fire Company hosting its 25th annual 9/11 remembrance ceremony today at 9:59 a.m. Going to take place at the fire station located at 200 West 2nd Avenue in Ranson. The Boonesboro Fire Department will host its annual remembrance parade today. The parade on Main Street begins at 6:30 p.m. as a memorial to fire, rescue, and law enforcement. The American Legion Berkeley Post 14 is hosting a Patriot Day memorial ceremony. And all are welcome. And on Saturday, September 12th at 9 a.m., there's a 9/11 memorial ride. They're going to meet at the 5th Annual Jefferson County Parade. Well, it is the 5th Annual Jefferson County Patriot Ride, honoring our local fire and police departments. The event's hosted by the American Legion Riders Chapter 71. It starts at 9:30 a.m. There'll be a muster at Citizens Fire Company, located at 245 Citizens Way in Charlestown. At 9:59 a.m., there'll be a memorial ceremony. 10:45 a.m., they're going to leave Citizens Fire Company for the memorial ride. So a number of things going on around the four state. We are remembering, and I think the phone calls that we've heard throughout the last week in tribute are some of the most moving things that you could possibly imagine. Here are just a few.
1: Hi, are you there? Zach, pick up, sweetie. Okay, well, I just wanted to tell you I love you. We're having a little problem on the plane.
2: I want to tell you I love you. Please tell my children that I love them very much. And I'm so sorry, babe. I hope to be able to see your face again, baby.
3: Captain Cindy, it's May. Listen, there's been a major explosion at the World Trade Center. We don't know if it's a plane hit us or what. We're okay. I'm still in the building. We're evacuating now. I don't know if I'll be heading straight home or what. But I'm okay. We're trying to get groups together now and get down all the stairs and get out of the building. As I find out more, I'll let you know.
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0: 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Three conversations. 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Ross Lyles, airline passenger Lauren Gradiolkas, and a mother who listens back with one daughter to the message left by her other daughter. Sharing these messages as an example of how September 11th reminds us to cherish time with our families and our loved ones. 95.9 The Big Dog. We will never forget.
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7: 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On 81 between Winchester, Martinsburg, and Hagerstown, it looks pretty good. The southbound side kind of cleared out. See, there was this construction south of Rest Church Road. Route 11 took the bailout. Traffic is going to start slow before Branson Spring Road, and that's going to take you to Brucetown Road like a parking lot. 70 eastbound where 70 and 81 come together. It's kind of slow through that construction zone. Otherwise, to get into Frederick, it's pretty good. Southbound 270 south of 85 Buckystown Pike, it's heavy. 15, traffic slows south of St. Clair Lane to ride past Limestone School Road. Route 9, traffic slows before you get to Sagal Road to Harper's Ferry Road, and you're going to slow Percival Road to the Berlin Turnpike. And Route 7 after the Berlin Turnpike to Route 9, traffic is heavy. I'm Allie Oakley with traffic.
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0: It's time now for the Nashville Notebook, the inside skinny from the Music City, and more. Well, the CMAs announced their 2026 nominees yesterday. Ella Langley leads with 9, followed by Miranda Lambert with 7. Kacey Musgraves and songwriter Ben West each with 5. Taylor Swift will also attend the awards for the first time in 10 years since her song I Knew It, I Knew You is nominated for Single of the Year. She says, quote, "Looks like I haven't yeed my last haul." the awards there.

0: Wednesday, November 18th on ABC and Disney Plus. Lainey Wilson will host. In other country news, Daryl Worley recorded a new version of his 2003 Have You Forgotten to commemorate the 25th anniversary of 9/11. He wants radio stations across the country to play the song today at 9/11 a.m. We're going to play it a little later than that. He said the song is a tribute written to honor those who serve. We hoped it would call attention to the intense sacrifices made by the amazing men and women of the U.S. military and our dedicated first responders. When I look at our landscape today and all the things taking place in these great United States of America, I can't help but wonder, have you forgotten? Well, it looks like Florida Georgia Line will reunite at Stagecoach. The festival posted a teaser video of the guys loading their equipment in the back of an old Chevy pickup truck with a caption, LFG. In the clip, Brian Kelly asked Tyler Hubbard, quote, are we really doing this again? And he replies, quote, looks like it, bro. Stagecoach 2027 is April 23rd through the 25th in Indio, California. Based on previous years, a full lineup is typically announced this month. And finally, Dolly Parton's first posthumous release is here. It's a cover of her 1964 song, Bound to Ride, by the Stanley Brothers. She recorded it back in 2022 at her home studio, and she's backed by the First Ladies of Bluegrass. It's part of the All-Star Tribute album, Where the Soul Never Dies, celebrating 80 years of the Stanley Brothers. That comes out October 16th. In other news, a lady in Ohio named Jolena thinks she's the little girl that inspired Dolly to sing, name her song, Jolene. And we know that's not quite true, but that's kind of cool. Anyway, 95.9 The Big Dog. That is the Nashville Notebook, all the inside skinny in the Music City, and a little bit more. 95.9 The Dog. Attention all Second Amendment enthusiasts and blue-collar heroes. 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But that's not all, my friends. They got some serious good eating, too. 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

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It's 9/11 Remembrance Day, and we're getting some requests coming in from, in this case, from Inwood, a song that nice lady named Marsha wanted us to play. This is Mark Wills and Wish You Were Here. Remembering 9/11 all morning long on this Friday, 95.9 The Big Dog.

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1: 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On 81 northbound, it's completely shut down in Stevens City. It's a very serious crash investigation. Traffic is being detoured. Route 11 going into Stevens City is also a parking lot. Your northbound 81 delays are at least 5 miles of parking lot. And Route 11, it's 3 miles trying to get into Stevens City at this point. On 81 otherwise into Martinsburg, Hagerstown, Greencastle, it's fine. 70 between Hancock, Hagerstown, and Frederick lanes are open. Southbound 270, delays are out of Urbana to Hyattstown and through Germantown to the lane divide 15. It's great. Route 9 lining up at Harper's Ferry Road and the Berlin Turnpike. I'm Allie Oakley with traffic.
2: Thanks, Allie. It's the 25th anniversary of 9/11, and, you know, there's an awful lot of images out there that might be a little bit disturbing to some of your kids. And so we've pulled together some tips on how to talk to your kids about this incredible event. You got to be, of course, be mindful of their age and maturity and emotional capacity, of course, but you can gently bring up the topic even if they don't. Since today is a significant anniversary and a significant historical event, they likely have already seen some images of the day at school and on TV and online. They might have questions that they're

0: not sure how to ask. So open up the conversation. You also want to gauge how much they already know. Your first question could be, well, what do you know about 9/11? And they probably learned stuff in school or could have even gotten some misinformation they got from somewhere else. So address that first. Make sure you deal with the facts. And as I said earlier, be mindful of their age. You should consider your kid's age, maturity, and emotional capacity when deciding how to discuss 9/11. If they're young, keep it simple. Don't get too detailed. Teens can handle more, and you might have specific questions that you can answer, like what was it like living through it? You want to encourage them to talk to other people who remember, especially if you don't remember much. Parents in their 30s were still kids themselves back then. Even just telling them where you were, how it felt, can be valuable. But feel free to lean on an aunt, an uncle, or a grandparent, too, particularly if they're living close to you and can talk about it. You want to read and watch some stories about survivors, people who lost loved ones. There's more for older kids, obviously, but understanding the emotions of 9/11 can be just as important as knowing the facts. You know, it's sometimes hard for kids to understand how big of an event it was and how many lives it touched. Now, if your kids are not ready for this kind of stuff, it's okay to shield them as well. The topic is not one size fits all, gang. It's okay to keep your children safe from those graphic images that you see on TV and maybe not discuss some of the complex issues that they're not quite ready to understand. Ultimately, you know your child best, so help them through this. Ask them what they know. Give them the facts. And then be there to answer their questions. It's pretty much that simple. 9/11, 25 years. Where were you when the world stopped turning? We got AccuWeather.
1: Here's your Panhandle News Network forecast. Today will be less humid with a mix of sun and clouds reaching a high of 80. Tonight, expect a thunderstorm in the evening. Otherwise, it will be partly cloudy and humid with a low of 66. With your exclusive 95.9 Big Dog AccuWeather forecast, I'm meteorologist Joe Lundberg.

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Bob Steele, and today we are remembering 9/11, 25 years ago. Man, I tell you what, just hard to believe that it was that long ago. It still is as raw as it was the day after that happened. It is time now for Salute to Troops. 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Today, we are recognizing all of those that died in the 9/11 attacks on this country. We're recognizing all of the military that responded that day and subsequent days. We're remembering the EMTs and first responders and doctors and nurses and hospital personnel. It's our National Day of Service and Remembrance, the culmination of efforts originally launched in 2002 by the 9/11 nonprofit My Good Deed. 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So what can you do? Well, you can honor this day by doing something as simple as a random act of kindness. You can remember this day by listening to music. You can remember this day by remembering back. Where were you when the world stopped turning? We remember this day very vividly, and in an hour or so, I'll tell you my story. But for right now, this is for all of those who passed 25 years ago in 9/11.

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2: 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On 81 between Winchester and Martinsburg, I don't see any accidents. 70 eastbound, pretty heavy there at 81. And then you're fine, Myersville to Frederick. You merge onto southbound 270, new accident south of the Monocacy. Traffic slows Urbana into Hyattstown, and Fingerboard Road 80 at Baker Valley Road, that is a crash. 15 riding into Luckett's past Limestone School Road, traffic is heavy. Route 9 traffic slows when you get to Sagal Road to Harper's Ferry Road, heavy into Hillsboro, heavy before you get to Percival Road to the Berlin Turnpike, and Route 7 slows Berlin Turnpike past Route 9. I'm Allie Oakley with traffic.
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0: 95.9, the big dog, kiss this goodbye. That's Aaron Tippin. I'm Bob Steele, the five times over caffeinated morning radio show. 9/11 Remembrance Day here. There's a number of local activities going on you might want to get involved in. The Independent Fire Company is going to host its 25th annual 9/11 Remembrance Ceremony today at 9:59 a.m. Ceremony is going to take place at the fire station located at 200 West 2nd Avenue in Ranson, West Virginia. Going to last about 30 minutes. The Boonesboro Fire Department will host its annual Remembrance Parade today. The parade on Main Street begins at 6:30 p.m. as a memorial to fire, rescue, and law enforcement. And tomorrow, on September 12th, there's a 9/11 memorial ride. They'll be meeting at the Citizens Fire Company, located at 245 Citizens Way in Charlestown, West Virginia, at 9:59 a.m. Now, there's going to be a memorial ceremony. At 10:45 a.m., they're going to leave Citizens Fire Company for the memorial ride. The route will be announced the day of the event. Once the ride is completed, they'll return to the American Legion Post 71 in Charlestown for camaraderie and libations. Registration fee is $10 a vehicle. That fee can be paid via the QR code within the comments section of the event via the link, which is also within the comments section of the event. All proceeds will go to benefit local service agencies, and that's going to be a really, really impressive ride, I'm sure, with a lot of local bikers and people involved. So, you know, there are a lot of people who helped out 9/11, and I've got a piece here or two. Remember that day. First, Gregory Frederick, who worked in the Marriott World Trade Center, and then retired captain of New York Fire Department, Brenda Beckman, who gets pretty emotional looking back. Check it out.
1: Every 9/11 anniversary, it's like it's fresh all over again. You don't forget. You never forget. And I never will.
2: I hope what we don't forget about 9/11 is how our country tried to come together on 9/11 to help each other. We have so many lessons we can learn from 9/11, but we should not think that hate is ever a good response. That it's only love.
3: Big Dog Traffic.
4: 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Need a fast, easy oil change in just 15 minutes? 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Jiffy Lube does it all. On 81 northbound, completely shut down in Stevens City, and that's because of a serious accident involving a tractor trailer, and it's an investigation as well. So you got about 5 miles of parking lot style conditions trying to get to Stevens City. Route 11, yes, there was bailout there, and traffic is going to slow before Salem Church Road to get into Stevens City, so not an easy ride. A lot of people are using Tasker Road and taking that over to 81, so as you can imagine, the ride toward 37 is also going to be quite heavy. I don't see any problems, Martin.

0: Pittsburgh, Hagerstown, and Greencastle. Traffic looks pretty good. 70 also in great shape, Hancock to Frederick. I'm Allie Oakley. That's a look at your traffic.
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2: President Trump doesn't expect gas prices to come back down before the midterm elections, but he told reporters at Joint Base Andrews yesterday that he expects the war to be over after the elections.
3: And on that, the president is saying that the prices will go down sharply after the election when Iran will end the war because he says it can't go fighting any longer.
2: AAA reports today's national average price for regular grade gasoline is $4.27, up a nickel from yesterday and almost 13 cents higher than a week ago. Former President George W. Bush is reflecting on the September 11th attacks, a defining moment in his presidency. Mark Mayfield has more.
4: Speaking at his presidential library in Dallas ahead of the 25th anniversary of the attacks, Bush called 9/11 a clarifying moment for his administration as they realized they were vulnerable to attack based on what we believe. Speaking along with former Secretary of State Condoleezza Rice, Bush talked about how Americans stepped up to volunteer and join the military. He talked about the first responders, their grieving families, and those who wanted reassurance. Bush will be in New York City Friday along with other former presidents for a remembrance ceremony. I'm Mark Mayfield.
2: The National Park Service is honoring those who lost their lives on Flight 93 during the 9/11 attacks. Speaking in Shanksville, Pennsylvania, superintendent of the Flight 93 National Memorial, Stephen Clark, discussed the importance of teaching 9/11 to those born after the attacks.
5: Never forget, it's an easy phrase, but really, what does it mean? It means being committed to one another in any way we can to teach.
2: Flight 93 was intentionally crashed by hijackers after the passengers fought back, leaving 44 people dead. The passengers' brave actions prevented the hijackers from reaching their intended target in Washington, D.C. The memorial will host a remembrance service on Friday in honor of those who lost their lives on Flight 93.
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6: This is a Fox News alert. I'm Sue Gosman. Night two of the Republican midterm convention in Dallas. President Trump once again, a keynote speaker addressing those in attendance.
7: You got to do me a favor. You got to get out and vote, and you're going to pretend I'm on the ballot. Because in a way, I am on the ballot. Because if they get in, they're going to take away all of the things that we got. And we can't let that happen.
6: HHS Secretary Robert F. Kennedy Jr. also spoke. He paid tribute to conservative activist Charlie Kirk on the one-year anniversary of his killing.
8: I can't stand here without thinking about him. Charlie believed that people from all different political traditions could find common ground in their love of country.
6: Lindsey Clancy's attorneys asking a judge now to spare her a second trial. 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
2: Well, the NASCAR Cup Series postseason continues on Sunday. The field of 16 eligible drivers clash in the Enjoy Illinois 300 from Worldwide Technology Raceway. Christopher Bell is hoping to carry momentum after taking home the checkered flag in the Cookout Southern 500 from Darlington last weekend. There are no elimination rounds this year as Denny Hamlin currently leads the pack with 9 races remaining. Well, Seattle Seahawks are preparing to be without their starting quarterback. ESPN reports Sam Darnold will miss time with a hip injury suffered early in Wednesday night's season-opening win against the New England Patriots. MRI results are pending, but the 29-year-old was said to have dodged a bullet in terms of a more serious injury. Drew Locke is expected to start Seattle's Week 2 game. And in the NFL Thursday Night Football, nobody was expecting the 49ers to win in such dominant fashion last night. 49ers 30, Rams 7, Brock Purdy threw for 3 TDs and 1 INT for 205 yards. That's your sports. I'm Clint Gage.
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10: Our Panhandle High School football game of the week this Friday night pits the Musselman Appleman against the Wheeling Park Patriots. Appleman head coach Brian Thomas reflected on an 0-2 start to the season, but says it's a young roster that's getting better every week.
11: We had 96 kids come out between our three programs this year, our freshmen, our JV, and our varsity. You know, 96 kids is a lot. And out of those 96 kids, we only had 6 seniors. So, you know, we're very young. You know, and sometimes that youth leads to undisciplined things at times. I think the mistakes that we've seen the first 2 weeks have been some undisciplined things.
10: Musselman and Wheeling Park on Friday night. It'll be a 7 o'clock kickoff as Parker Stone will have the call on the

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1: Your Panhandle News Network forecast. Today will be less humid with a mix of sun and clouds reaching a high of 80. Tonight, expect a thunderstorm in the evening. Otherwise, it will be partly cloudy and humid with a low of 66. With your exclusive 95.9 Big Dog AccuWeather forecast, I'm meteorologist Joe Lundberg.
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The devil went down to Georgia. He was looking for a soul to steal. He was in a bind because he was way behind and he was willing to make a deal. When he came across this young man sawing on a fiddle and playing it hot, and the devil jumped up on a hickory stump and said, "Boy, let me tell you what. I guess you didn't know it, but I'm a fiddle player too. And if you'd care to take a dare, I'll make a bet with you. Now you play pretty good fiddle, boy, but give the devil his due. I bet a fiddle of gold against your soul, because I think I'm better than you." The boy said, "My name's Johnny, and it might be a sin, but I'll take your bet, and you're gonna regret, because I'm the best as ever been."

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And fire flew from his fingertips as he rosined up his bow. And he pulled the bow across the strings and it made an evil hiss. And then a band of demons joined in and it sounded something like,

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Johnny said, "Devil, just come on back if you ever want to try again. I done told you once, you son of a bitch, I'm the

0: 95.9 The Big Dog on this 9/11 Remembrance Day. I'm Bob Steele, the five times over caffeinated morning radio show. It is time now for The Good Stuff. The Good Stuff is brought to you by Harold's Gun Shop in Waynesboro, Pennsylvania. From 1800s classics to modern day firearms, Harold's Gun Shop is where people who respect the trade in Pennsylvania go to shop for their firearms.
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0: Here's a few more good news stories making the rounds this morning. A 22-year-old woman from Kaysville, Utah, just became the first person with Down syndrome to earn a certification as an upbeat bar instructor. Her name is Aubrey Aldridge, and she spent years taking fitness classes and become so familiar that she could teach choreography. Aubrey recently led her first class in front of more than 60 people and handed out lots of high fives and smiles. Well, a family cat that accidentally got thrown away inside an old couch has been rescued from a landfill and reunited with his owners. If you didn't see this last week on the national news, let me fill you in. The cat's name is Mike, and the owner had a hunch he could have been hiding inside the couch. The couch was donated and then ended up in a landfill. The landfill workers later spotted the cat. They were able to rescue him after several attempts. Luckily, Mike the cat, doing much better now and returned to the family. And finally, a guy named David in New York City just turned a simple cleanup project into a neighborhood movement. David committed to cleaning up one street block in Washington Heights every day for 100 days. Now, it wasn't just picking up litter. He spent his own money to plant flowers and planters on the street and was amazed by how much it changed the neighborhood and gave his neighbors pride. He said, "I could have picked up trash my whole life, but instead, I want to give people a reason not to litter." And that, my friends, is the good stuff. Some good news stories to hopefully put a smile on your face on this day. Good Stuff, brought to you by Harold's Gun Shop in Waynesboro, Pennsylvania. 5 Barnett Avenue, located right across from the Wayne Heights Mall. They're open Tuesday through Saturday, 9 to 5.
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0: 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On 81 northbound, it was completely shut down at the northbound side riding into Stephen City, and I believe they've reopened that now. There may be a new incident near the Truckway station. On northbound side of 81, heavy getting up toward 37, where there was another accident, and Route 11 took the bailout. So riding through Stephen City, absolutely jammed right now. 70, I don't see any problems between Hancock, Hagerstown, and into Frederick. It looks pretty good if you're riding on 15 Point of Rocks to Leesburg. Route 9, you're lining up for the Berlin Turnpike. It's just supposed to be some volume there. I'm Allie Oakley with traffic.
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95.9 The Big Dog, She's in Love with the Boy. I have a friend that's up in Carlisle that loves that song, and now she's got a daughter, and her daughter loves that song as well. Can't imagine why. That's Trisha Yearwood, She's in Love with the Boy, from 1991. It is 9/11, the 25th year after the aftermath. 25 years since the terror attacks of September 11, 2001. In honor of the anniversary, a new study from CBS News and YouGov looks at how Americans view its impact on our country. Most say that our country will never be the same. Some say, like the Vietnam War, our country has changed forever. 27% say it did for a while, but not permanently. But two-thirds, 68% of it, say America has been changed forever. 5% feel that it didn't change at all. Now, this survey is 2,300 adults. The majority of Americans feel remembering 9/11 is important, even if they didn't live through the event or remember it well personally. Younger adults recognize it's significant. Now, three-quarters of the respondents, that's 74%, say remembering 9/11 is very important. 20% say it's somewhat important. Only 6% say it's not too important. Older Americans are more likely to feel it's very important that people continue to remember that day, including 87% of those ages 65 or older, 82% of those between 45 and 64. Understandable. Those in that age group were adults during 9/11, 25 years ago, and it affected them probably.

0: probably more that it affected younger people. Now, in response to 9/11, the U.S. launched a military campaign known as the War on Terrorism. And when asked whether that's been successful, 60% say very or somewhat successful, while 40% say it's very or somewhat unsuccessful. In the years following the attacks, many were on edge. Some still are, believing another terrorist attack was likely to happen in the U.S. Currently, almost half of those polled, 47%, report feeling uneasy about terrorism. 41% feel safe. 12% feel in immediate danger. Now, people across the country are divided on whether the U.S. is adequately prepared to deal with a terrorist attack in our country. 48% say we are prepared. 52% say we're not. Compared to the time around 9/11, 61% feel there's more security, while 25% feel there's less. 14% feel it's about the same. When it comes to privacy, only 17% say there's more now than at the time around 9/11, while over two-thirds, 69%, say there's less. 14% say about the same. Most people also feel that there's less unity and patriotism now compared to the time after the attacks. However, if there was a terror attack today, about half, 52% of the respondents, believe Americans would be just as united today as they were after 9/11, or more so. However, 40% feel the country would not come together in the same way now. Well, there's no doubt that we've changed. There's no doubt that 9/11 changed our country forever. One of the things that I would be willing to bet that most would say is that 9/11 was a turning point in this country's history. For the first time ever, our country was attacked on its own shores en masse. It made us realize how vulnerable we really were. And that was a wake-up call. We're still hearing now how vulnerable our power grid is. We realize almost every day how vulnerable our computer networks are. And while I'm not getting political here, it should be a wake-up call to all Americans that we need to be vigilant, we need to be secure, but we also need to be Americans in that we don't walk around afraid of our own shadows. We don't worry excessively about another airplane attack. And that we live our lives as Americans because there's an awful lot of men and women that died to make us free. There were some first responders that jumped into action on 9/11, hundreds, thousands of them. Here's two women telling their personal stories of a family member that went to save lives in New York, even if it cost their own.
1: My father had a habit of monitoring three radios. He heard the call for September 11th come in and hauled it from Queens to Manhattan. My father is assigned with part of a rescue team to go into Tower 2. He says, see you later, runs into Tower 2, and then we hear that the second tower collapses, and that's all we know.
2: Bruce was sent out as soon as the first plane hit, about midnight. I heard a knock on my side kitchen door. It was Bruce's lieutenant, Charlie, who was also a friend. Charlie just kind of made polite conversation, and then finally I said to him, just say it. And he said, they're unaccounted for.
3: 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On 81 northbound, it was completely shut down at the northbound side riding into Stephen City, and I believe they've reopened that now. There may be

0: A new incident near the Truckway station on northbound side of 81, heavy getting up toward 37, where there was another accident and Route 11 took the bailout. So riding through Stephen City, absolutely jammed right now. 70, I don't see any problems between Hancock, Hagerstown, and into Frederick. It looks pretty good if you're riding on 15 Point of Rocks to Leesburg. Route 9, you're lining up for the Berlin Turnpike. It's just supposed to be some volume there. I'm Allie Oakley with traffic. We got AccuWeather.
1: Here's your Panhandle News Network forecast. Today will be less humid with a mix of sun and clouds reaching a high of 80. Tonight, expect a thunderstorm in the evening. Otherwise, it will be partly cloudy and humid with a low of 66. With your exclusive 95.9 Big Dog AccuWeather forecast, I'm meteorologist Joe Lundberg.

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Our 9/11 tribute continues here in a couple of minutes. Daryl Worley's Have You Forgotten coming up at 9/11. And then at 9:37, a musical tribute of songs associated with the 9/11 situation. And I got to tell you, this has been an emotional day for me. I don't often share a whole lot about my life, but the song Where Were You When the World Stopped Turning is particularly poignant to me because I was out of the country. It was my second day on the job as operations manager at a radio station in Nassau, the Bahamas, More 94 FM. I was on one side of the island in a hotel room, and the biggest news in the world was Magic Johnson going to play for the Washington, now Wizards, then Bullets. It was a huge thing. Magic Johnson coming out of retirement, playing basketball. New Providence, the island that Nassau is the major town on, many of you have taken cruises there, is 21 miles long and 7 miles wide. The drive from the hotel to the radio station, 10, 15 minutes. By the time I arrived at the radio station, the first plane had hit the World Trade Center. The 10 or 15 staff members at the radio station were all glued to the TV set. There was World Trade Center 1 smoking. And we watched in terror.

as the second plane came in to World Trade 2. Now, understand, I was brought to this radio station to help make it better, to grow it, to make it successful. I was the only American, and I was, I guess, looked up to at the time because I was consulting and helping them achieve success. And they looked at me and said, "What do we do now?" Now, I didn't realize at the time that the Bahamian economy is tied in, just completely tied to the U.S. economy. The tourism industry in the Bahamas is based largely on travel from the U.S. and travel from the U.K. Now, there are other people from other countries that come, but U.S. and United Kingdom tourists are what fuel the economy in the Bahamas. The airport was locked down. The tourists that were there were stuck. And here I was, an American citizen, trying to help a radio station achieve greatness. And they looked at me and said, "What do we do now?" You don't realize how much we have here in this country until you're in another country in a period of international crisis. There's not a whole lot you can do but go into auto mode. We called up CNN in Atlanta and got permission to use their news feed. Our news department immediately went into gear, and we started collecting information. And we did that for a full week, 24/7, 365. There wasn't a whole lot of sleep that week. But one of the things that I realized being out of the country was just how helpless I was to have any effect on anything in here in the United States. Phone systems were tied up. Internet tied up. Everything was tied up. So we had no idea whether that attack was going to get bigger, whether there were more planes, a ground attack. We had no idea what was going on. And yet I was put in a position of having to lead this force of people. And it was a huge responsibility. We had a great group of professionals. Our news department was top-notch. Management top-notch. The jocks, all, we assembled. I said, "This is how we're going to deal with this." And they did. And they did a great job. And I am proud of them to this day, 25 years later. And I just texted my former boss there and said, "We had one hell of a team." But as I was out of the country, you, big dogs, were here. You saw the jet fighters flying up and down. You saw the airports locked down. You saw what was going on TV, and you felt it. The song, "Where Were You When the World Stopped Turning?" My God, how poignant a question could we ask? Where were you at 9:37? Well, things settled down. The airports opened up. The Bahamian economy recovered. Tourism flourishes in that country. And the radio station, number one. So in all of the aftermath of that crazy, crazy event and crazy, crazy couple of weeks and now 25 years, you look back and you go, are we any better off today than we were 9/11? Now, you're going to have to answer that question for yourself. But one of the things that I saw being outside looking

0: checking in was a country that came together in a time of crisis. Came together. Everybody came together. Whether it was government workers in Washington walking out of town over the bridges, whether it was first responders coming together on the scene, climbing up those stairs, rescuing people, knowing full well that there was a real good chance that they weren't going to make it down those stairs. We came together as a country like never before. And as I mentioned earlier, the major events of our history that have changed this country, Vietnam and 9/11, both tragedies of major proportion, both political in cause and effect, but yet both in different ways pulled our country together. Now, comparing Vietnam to 9/11 is kind of a stretch in some cases, but if you think about it, after Vietnam, Happy Days was no longer. Our country was racked with questions, protests, but yet we move forward in a positive way and we're better for it. 9/11. Why? Why? Well, the terrorists wanted to make a point, and they certainly did. But did they destroy this country's will to live? And the answer is no. Did they destroy this country's economy? The answer is no. They set us back. They killed over 3,000 people, almost 4,000 people. But in the big picture, we're still Americans. We still exist to this day because we're Americans. And will we forget? Absolutely not. We will never forget. But we've learned. We've moved forward. And hopefully, we will never have to deal with another 9/11. I'm Bob Steele.
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We are just a few minutes away from our tribute to 9/11, but we'd like to mention that the Cinequip Music Festival

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5-9, the big dog, 9/11 Remembrance Day. It is 9:37. We'd like to ask you big dogs to join us in a moment of silence in tribute to those lives lost on 9/11. It was at 8:46, 25 years ago today, that American Airlines Flight 11, with 11 crew members, 76 passengers, and 5 hijackers, crashed into the North Tower of the World Trade Center. It was 9:05 a.m., that United Airlines Flight 175, with 9 crew members, 51 passengers, and 5 hijackers, crashed into the South Tower of the World Trade Center. It was at 9:37 a.m., that American Airlines Flight 77, with 6 crew members, 53 passengers, and 5 hijackers, crashed into the Pentagon. And finally, it was about 11:05 when United Airlines Flight 93, with 7 crew members,

33 passengers and four hijackers crashed into a field in Shanksville, Pennsylvania. A total of 297 Americans, not including the hijackers, died in those aircraft. But the exact number of people injured in the September 11 attacks is unclear. Thousands survived with physical and emotional injuries. More than 130,000 responders and survivors connected to the World Trade Center and related sites are now enrolled in the federally funded World Trade Center Health Program, which monitors and treats illnesses linked to exposure during and after the attacks. We also would like to remember those 300 service dogs, rescue dogs, that were also on duty that day. Big dogs, where were you when the world stopped turning?

95.9 The Big Dog remembers 25 years ago, 9/11. I'm Bob Steele. I am out of here. Remember the day. Keep it in your hearts. And don't ever let it happen again. I'm going to be on vacation next week. Mike Vincent will be sitting in for me. And you give him, show him some love. Give him a call. Send him a text. And, of course, up next is Heather. Then Dan the Man. And then, of course, Honky Tonk coming up a little bit later on this afternoon. Have a great day, a great weekend, and an even better week, big dogs. 95.9 The Dog. Live it up. Don't live it up so high you can't live it down.

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95.9, the big dog. It is Patriots Day, and I know I said a little prayer for everybody we lost on September 11th. Right now, it's Alabama on 95.9, the big dog.

0: It's summer in the Forest State. It's hot, the boss is being a P-I-T-A, and it seems like your coworkers took a stupid pill this morning. We'll help you keep your cool, playing the best music ever recorded.
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95.9 The Big Dog. Garth Brooks has added two new stops to his stadium tour. He'll be in Orlando, Florida on September 25th and on the 26th. Right now, he's on 95.9 The Big Dog.

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2: Our Panhandle High School football game of the week this Friday night pits the Musselman Appleman against the Wheeling Park Patriots. Appleman head coach Brian Thomas reflected on an 0-2 start to the season, but says it's a young roster that's getting better every week.
3: We had 96 kids come out between our three programs this year, our freshmen, our JV, and our varsity. 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So, you know, we're very young. You know, and sometimes that youth leads to undisciplined things at times. I think the mistakes that we've seen the first 2 weeks have been some undisciplined things.
2: Musselman and Wheeling Park on Friday night. It'll be a 7 o'clock kickoff as Parker Stone will have the call on the Panhandle News Network. From the Panhandle News Network Sports Desk, I'm Luke Wiggs. We got
4: AccuWeather. Here's your Panhandle News Network forecast. This afternoon, expect clouds to give way to sunshine with a high temperature of 82. Tonight will be partly cloudy, remaining warm and humid with a low of 67. With your exclusive 95.9 Big Dog AccuWeather forecast, I'm meteorologist Joe Lundberg.
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95.9, the big dog. It is the Nashville Notebook every weekday morning at 7:05 with the real Bob Steele. It's the Inside Skinny from the Music City and a whole lot more. It's right here on 95.9, the big dog.

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4: Here's your Panhandle News Network forecast. This afternoon, expect clouds to give way to sunshine with a high temperature of 82. Tonight will be partly cloudy, remaining warm and humid with a low of 67. With your exclusive 95.9 Big Dog AccuWeather forecast, I'm meteorologist Joe Lundberg.
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You've got it. 420. 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
9: Our Panhandle High School football game of the week this Friday night pits the Musselman Appleman against the Wheeling Park Patriots. Appleman head coach Brian Thomas reflected on an 0-2 start to the season, but says it's a young roster that's getting better every week.
10: We had 96 kids come out between our three programs this year. Our freshmen are dating our varsity. You know, 96 kids is a lot. And out of those 96 kids, we only have 16 years. So, you know, we're very young. You know, and sometimes that youth leads to undisciplined things at times. I think the mistakes that we've seen the first 2 weeks have been some undisciplined things.
9: Musselman and Wheeling Park on Friday night. It'll be a 7 o'clock kickoff as Parker Stone will have the call on the Panhandle News Network. From the Panhandle News Network Sports Desk, I'm Luke Wiggs.
11: Here's your Panhandle News Network forecast. This afternoon, expect clouds to give way to sunshine with a high temperature of 82. Tonight will be partly cloudy, warm, and humid with a few showers expected late, then a low of 67. 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

She can see herself in the shiny grill and the wide wheels of a red Chevelle. We'll fall on the floor and the top down. Chrome, zipping by on an electric glide with Dewtail pipes doing 105 in the broad daylight on a two-lane, heading out of town.

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2: Our Panhandle High School football game of the week this Friday night pits the Musselman Appleman against the Wheeling Park Patriots. Appleman head coach Brian Thomas reflected on an 0-2 start to the season, but says it's a young roster that's getting better every week.
3: We had 96 kids come out between our three programs this year, our freshmen, our JV, and our varsity. You know, 96 kids is a lot. And out of those 96 kids, we only had 6 seniors. So, you know, we're very young. You know, and sometimes that youth leads to undisciplined things at times. I think the mistakes that we've seen the first 2 weeks have been some undisciplined things.
2: Musselman and Wheeling Park on Friday night. It'll be a 7 o'clock kickoff as Parker Stone will have the call on the Panhandle News Network. From the Panhandle News Network Sports Desk, I'm Luke Wiggs.
4: Here's your Panhandle News Network forecast. This afternoon, expect clouds to give way to sunshine with a high temperature of 82. Tonight will be partly cloudy, warm and humid with a few showers expected late and a low of 67. With your exclusive 95.9 Big Dog AccuWeather forecast, I'm meteorologist Joe Lundberg.
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2: Our Panhandle High School football game of the week this Friday night pits the Musselman Appleman against the Wheeling Park Patriots. Appleman head coach Brian Thomas reflected on an 0-2 start to the season, but says it's a young roster that's getting better every week.
3: We had 96 kids come out between our three programs this year. Our freshmen are dating our varsity. You know, 96 kids is a lot. And out of those 96 kids, we only have 16 years. So, you know, we're very young. You know, and sometimes that youth leads to undisciplined things at times. I think the mistakes that we've seen the first 2 weeks have been some undisciplined things.
2: Musselman and Wheeling Park on Friday night. It'll be a 7 o'clock kickoff as Parker Stone will have the call on the Panhandle News Network. From the Panhandle News Network Sports Desk, I'm Luke Wiggs.
4: Here's your Panhandle News Network forecast. This afternoon, expect clouds to give way to sunshine with a high temperature of 82. Tonight will be partly cloudy, warm and humid with a few showers expected late, then a low of 67. 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

Getting things rocking on the Big Dog Ride Home, opening things up on a Feel Good Friday. I'm Daniel Woods. I'm here with you all the way until 7 o'clock tonight, rolling on into the weekend, which, as we say around here, really starts at 5 o'clock on Thursday, but we got all the genuine country gold you want.

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1: 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And if you want, you can go 2 teaspoons of each of those 3 components, or sometimes you get them all together and you got 2 tablespoons worth. 1 tablespoon of paprika. I like to use a hot paprika here. 1 teaspoon of red bell pepper flakes. Some salt and pepper to taste. Now we're going to use 4 15-ounce cans of fire roasted tomatoes, 3 cups of beef broth, 2 tablespoons of Worcestershire sauce, 1 bay leaf. We're going to use a little bit of hot sauce, a little Frank's Red, just a little couple of dashes just to give you that awesome combination of that spicy and heat flavor. 2 cups of macaroni noodles. This is where you're using those. Yep, elbows. 1 cup of cheddar cheese grated, and let's cook. We're going to heat the oil in a large pot or a Dutch oven over medium heat. Add the peppers and onions and cook till softened, about 3 to 4 minutes. Add the ground beef and break apart with a wooden spoon. Cook for about 5 minutes or until browned or mostly cooked through. Add the garlic, Italian seasoning, paprika, and red pepper flakes, and a little bit of salt and pepper to taste. Cook for 1 minute until the garlic starts to become fragrant and those spices start to bloom. Add the roasted tomatoes, the beef broth, the Worcestershire sauce, and the bay leaf, and the salt and pepper. At this point, add the hot sauce. I'm not kidding. Just add a little bit. A couple of drops makes a difference. Cover and simmer for about 20 minutes and let those flavors develop. Stir in those macaroni noodles and simmer uncovered, stirring occasionally for about 20 minutes or until the noodles are soft to your liking. Now, for the cheesy version, you're going to stir in the cheese, or you can top this amazing dish with that cheese and you are ready to serve it up. Oh, just the idea of goulash just transports me back to being a little 10-year-old kid that just couldn't get enough of this goulash. You can find this awesome recipe podcast at www.pmn2.com. Until next time, this is Sizzlin' Scott.
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2: Here's your Panhandle News Network forecast. Tonight, expect partly cloudy skies with warm and humid conditions. There may be a couple of showers later on with a low temperature of 67 degrees with your exclusive 95.9 Big Dog AccuWeather forecast. I'm meteorologist Jason Caterina.

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1: 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It is a vehicle that caught fire at 37 on the south side of Winchester. You got big delays out of Stevens City. On 81, both directions between 40 and Halfway Boulevard, traffic is heavy. 70 westbound, traffic slows 355 over to 340. Then you find Hagerstown to Hancock. 15 Leesburg, it's heavy. Heavy into Luckett's where there's an accident. Point of Rocks as well. Route 9, brief delays at the Berlin Turnpike, Harper's Ferry Road, and then 340 at Harper's Ferry Road. There's an accident. I'm Allie Oakley with traffic.

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AI would screw this way up.

0: That's the Charlie Daniels Band. This is 95.9 The Big Dog, your home for genuine country gold. Daniel Woods hanging out with you on this big dog ride home and letting you know that we want to make you laugh before this weekend gets started. We want to make you feel good before this weekend gets started. We want to give you something to smile about before this weekend gets started, which is why it's time for the 420 Funny.
1: I've tried to eat healthy. I've been eating the wrong way for too long. My stomach reacts to salads like some of y'all's reacts to Taco Bell. It's like, what is this? We've never seen a carrot. I don't know what a carrot is. Sometimes I need some chicken fingers to get back on my feet again. When I was in Denver, they'd all tell me, you need a smoothie, you need a juice drink, you need some juice. I was like, if I have any more juice and somebody bumps into me, I'm gonna poop my britches, man. I'm not built for juice. Children are built for juice. If I have two cups of apple juice back to back, I'm fighting for my life. And they'll go, it's a cleanse. I go, I know diarrhea when I run into it. The only difference in diarrhea and a cleanse is you see one of them coming, you know?
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3: 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On 81 northbound, it is an accident involving a tractor trailer. Right lane is blocked at 37. That's on the south side of Winchester. Big delay.

0: coming up through Stephen City as a result. After that, looks like traffic is good to get into Martinsburg. Northbound side is going to slow out of Williamsport past Halfway Boulevard. Southbound side is going to slow before Salem Avenue, almost to Halfway Boulevard. 70 westbound, traffic slows 355 over to 340. And then you're going to be fine Hagerstown to Hancock. 15, traffic slows out of Leesburg, Luckett's, St. Clair Lane to Point of Rocks with a crash near Wilt Store Road in the mix. On Route 9, lining up for the Berlin Turnpike. And then traffic slows Hillsboro to Cider Mill Road, heavy at Harper's Ferry Road as well. I'm Allie Oakley with traffic.
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1: Here's your Panhandle News Network forecast. Tonight, expect partly cloudy skies with warm and humid conditions. There may be a couple of showers later on with a low temperature of 67 degrees. With your exclusive 95.9 Big Dog AccuWeather forecast, I'm meteorologist Jason Caterina.

0: 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Daniel Woods with you on the Big Dog Ride Home. 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It is the Johnson & Johnson Heating, Air Conditioning, and Plumbing Ultimate $30,000 giveaway. 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
2: 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On 81 southbound, traffic is going to slow past Hedgesville Road. And even on the northbound side, some brief delays related to the construction going on there. There was a fender bender being reported on the northbound side just before you got to Hammonds Mill Road. 70 westbound, traffic slows 270 to 340, and then you're going to slow Downsville Pike to 81, and then after that to Hancock, you're fine. 15, Leesburg to Luckett's, traffic slows, slowing at Point of Rocks and Mountville Road. Route 9 lining up for the Berlin Turnpike, Hillsboro, Harper's Ferry Road, and then after that to Charlestown and Martinsburg, traffic is going to be okay. I'm Allie Oakley with the traffic.
3: 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Didn't we just get it last year?
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0: Won't be long before we'll hear the pitter-patter of tiny dummies around the house. 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
1: 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Away you go. Troubles down the drain. I'm going to be honest with you. I really want to know what it is about the state of Florida that just makes people go absolutely out of their minds, including people that aren't even from the United States. A man from Italy visited Florida recently and was arrested after returning home when authorities discovered the head of an endangered crocodile in his luggage. According to the report, the reptile's head had been dried and wrapped in ordinary wrapping paper, thus evading security in the U.S. Border authorities in Italy seized the head and placed the passenger under investigation for allegedly smuggling a specimen belonging to a protected species without the proper certificate or license. This man could face a fine ranging from $23,000 to $230,000 and a prison term of 6 months to a year. For what it's worth, it's not always illegal to possess an endangered crocodile head in the state of Florida. You just have to go through the proper channels. Sometimes I am left speechless by these. And today is one of those days. That's the Big Dog Dummy, brought to you by Roto-Rooter.
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3: 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On 81 northbound, it is a tractor-trailer crash blocking the right lane on 30s at 37 on the south side of Winchester. You're solid out of Stevens City. The rest of the ride to Martinsburg, it's not bad. Southbound side, traffic's pretty slow at 40. 70 westbound, traffic is going to slow Patrick Street to 340. Then you're going to find some delays at 40. Some pockets of traffic over to 81. The rest of the ride to Hancock, it's pretty good. 15 leaving Leesburg, it's heavy. Heavy getting into Luckett's, Point of Rocks. Route 9 lining up at the Berlin Turnpike, Hillsboro. After that to Charlestown and Martinsburg. Traffic's okay. I'm Allie Oakley with traffic.
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4: Memorial services continue across the country today as we reflect on 25 years since the attacks on September 11th. The Independent Fire Company in Ranson had their 25th annual Never Forget ceremony. The keynote speaker was John Cornelius, a West Virginia native who enlisted in the military shortly after the attacks.
5: Enlisted as airborne infantry, wanted to get to the fight as fast as possible. Ended up making a career of it. Lots of opportunity in the military. I became a helicopter pilot, instructor pilot, and ended my career right after the withdrawal from Afghanistan.
4: There was a special blue mass ceremony in Morgan County last night where our Marsh Gavalik was able to catch up with Morgan County Sheriff Johnny Walter. He was working in law enforcement at Washington, D.C. at the time and talked about how personal the mass was for him.
6: It does, because I was also a responder to the Pentagon that day. So, yeah, it touches me. I worked midnights the day it happened. I got home. A few hours later, I got the phone call to come back, and we went to the Pentagon for security. So, yeah, we spent weeks there.
4: As we look back at those we lost that day, Metro News' Jeff Jenkins speaks about the West Virginia ties to the tragic day in September.
7: Parkersburg will remember native Mary Lou Haig today. She worked as a financial analyst in the South Tower at the World Trade Center. Also at the Trade Center with West Virginia ties were former WVU quarterback Chris Gray. His office above where American Airlines Flight 11 struck. 1993 WVU graduate Jim Samuel was also at work at the Trade Center, as was West Virginia Wesleyan graduate Huck Farrell. Shelley Marshall worked as a Defense Department analyst at the Pentagon when she lost her life. She was married to a Morgantown native. And Huntington native Dr. Paul Ambrose, a highly respected

0: a young medical doctor who was on board American Airlines Flight 77 that hijackers crashed into the Pentagon. I'm Jeff Jenkins, WVMetroNews.com.
1: 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We'll have Musselman against Wheeling Park on the Panhandle News Network. Both of those games will kick off at 7 o'clock. From the news desk, I'm Luke Wiggs.
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1: Our Panhandle High School football game of the week this Friday night pits the Musselman Appleman against the Wheeling Park Patriots. Appleman head coach Brian Thomas reflected on an 0-2 start to the season, but says it's a young roster that's getting better every week.
3: We had 96 kids come out between our three programs this year, our freshmen, our JV, and our varsity. You know, 96 kids is a lot. And out of those 96 kids, we only have 6 seniors. So, you know, we're very young. You know, and sometimes that youth leads to undisciplined things at times. I think the mistakes that we've seen the first 2 weeks have been some undisciplined things.
1: Musselman and Wheeling Park on Friday night. It'll be a 7 o'clock kickoff as Parker Stone will have the call on the Panhandle News Network. From the Panhandle News Network Sports Desk, I'm Luke Wiggs.
4: Here's your Panhandle News Network forecast. Tonight, expect partly cloudy skies with warm and humid conditions. There may be a couple of showers later on with a low temperature of 67 degrees with your exclusive 95.9 Big Dog AccuWeather forecast. I'm meteorologist Jason Caterina.

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0: 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We're proud to live here, too.

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2: 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On 81 northbound on the south side of Winchester at 37, it's an accident taking away the right lane. Traffic slows out of Stevens City. After that, Martinsburg, really not bad. Southbound side of 81 at 40, traffic is heavy. 70 westbound, traffic slows from Patrick Street over to 340 and Myersville. Traffic slows before you get to 40, past Downsville Pike and past 81, but then after that, you're going to be fine to Hancock. 15 leaving Leesburg, pretty heavy. Heavy going toward Luckett's, heavy at Point of Rocks. Route 9, you're lined up for the Berlin Turnpike. And then after that to Charlestown and Martinsburg, you're fine. I'm Allie Oakley with traffic.

0: 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You don't think AI understands the Big Dog attitude now, do you?
1: No,

Alan Jackson on 95.9 The Big Dog, rolling along on the Big Dog Ride Home. I'm Daniel Wetz talking to you. Yes, talking to you. And Oktoberfest is back at the Poorhouse Farm Park in Berkeley County, September 26th from 11 a.m. until 5 p.m. with fun for the whole family, food, music, contest, games, and more all day long. 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
1: It's Reba McEntire on 95.9 The Big Dog. We are your home for genuine country gold. And I don't know if you noticed, we're about a month and a half away from Halloween at this point. I know those of you with kids who need elaborate costumes probably don't want to hear that right now, but there is something incredibly disturbing that has come out of that. There's a company called, is it Brax? I don't know. I know there was the Baltimore Orioles reliever Brad Brack, so I'm going to choose to pronounce it Brack, B-R-A-C-H. Because that's how he pronounced it. They're coming out. The long story short, name of the company doesn't matter because you know what? They need to be, you know, putting a rocket and launched into the sun because they are creating a candy corn perfume this fall. It's called an Ode to Candy Corn. It'll be available for $22 at candycornseason.com, and it'll drop twice this fall, September 22nd and October 1st. Unclear how much of it will be made available. And again, you're paying $22. For a bottle that is just 1.7 ounces. So what does it smell like? People are probably asking. They say it swirls together notes of creamy vanilla, sponge sugar, and honey to capture the coziness of fall in every spray. Let me put it this way. Candy corn is gross. And if you disagree, you're wrong. So do not spray candy corn on yourself. Sounds like a bad idea if you ask me. A Big Dog text line still open. Even if you like candy corn, I'll play your requests. 855-959-3294, 855-959-DAWG. 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
3: 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On 81 northbound, it's an accident involving a tractor-trailer blocking the right lane at 37 on the south side of Winchester. Your big delays are out of Stevens City. After that, Martinsburg to Hagerstown, you're fine. 70 westbound, traffic slows 355 over to 340. Then you're slow after Mapleville Road, and that's going to take you toward Sharpsburg Pike, and then you're fine to Hancock 15. Heavy out of Leesburg to White's Ferry, heavy before and after Luckett's. Heavy at Point of Rocks, Route 9 lining up for the Berlin Turnpike, Hillsboro to a crash. That is after Cider Mill Road now. The rest of the ride to Charlestown and Martinsburg, traffic's okay. Westbound 340, Harper's Ferry, traffic slows. I'm Allie Oakley with traffic.
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3: Here's your Panhandle News Network forecast. Tonight, expect partly cloudy skies with warm and humid conditions. There may be a couple of showers later on with a low temperature of 67 degrees with your exclusive 95.9 Big Dog AccuWeather forecast. I'm meteorologist Jason Caterina.

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1: Mark Chestnut, 95.9 The Big Dog is your home for genuine country gold. 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It's tomorrow. 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The action gets going at noon. It goes until 5, and you do not want to miss this incredible event with us here at 95.9, the Big Dog, Middleway Volunteer Fire Department, and everybody coming out to have some fun.
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3: 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On 81, northbound riding through Winchester, yes, traffic is going to be a little bit slower. Slower when you get to Tavern Road, Dry Run Road in Martinsburg. After that, you won't see more delays till halfway Boulevard to 40. 70 westbound, traffic slows 355 over 340. Heavy at South Mountain, and as you leave Myersville, yeah, it's just a little pocket of traffic. 15 leaving Leesburg to Luckett's, heavy traffic, and then you're going to slow when you get to St. Clair Lane. From there, it's to Point of Rocks. Route 9 lining up at the Berlin Turnpike after Percival Road, off and on to Harper's Ferry Road. It's volume. I'm Allie Oakley with traffic.
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We've

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2: 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You've got a crash involving a tractor-trailer blocking the right lane at 37. Your delays are out of Stevens City. The rest of the ride to Martinsburg and Hagerstown, it's good. 70 westbound, traffic slows 355 to 340. Then you're slow at South Mountain. Then you find Hagerstown to Hancock. 15, Leesburg, heavy to White's Ferry, heavy at Luckett's and Point of Rocks. Route 9 lining up at the Berlin Turnpike to a crash that's at Cider Mill Road. After that, Charlestown and Martinsburg, traffic is going to be just fine. 340 westbound Harper's Ferry, traffic is jammed. I'm Allie Oakley with traffic.
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3: Memorial services continue across the country today as we reflect on 25 years since the attacks on September 11th. The Independent Fire Company in Ranson had their 25th annual Never Forget ceremony. The keynote speaker was John Cornelius, a West Virginia native who enlisted in the military shortly after the attacks.
4: Enlisted as airborne infantry, wanted to get to the fight as fast as possible. Ended up making a career of it. Lots of opportunity in the military. I became a helicopter pilot, instructor pilot, and ended my career right after the withdrawal from Afghanistan.
3: There was a special blue mass ceremony in Morgan County last night where our Marsh Gavalik was able to catch up with Morgan County Sheriff Johnny Walter. He was working in law enforcement in Washington, D.C. at the time and talked about how personal the mass was for him.
5: It does, because I was also a responder to the Pentagon that day. So, yeah, it touches me. I worked midnights the day it happened. I got home. A few hours later, I got the phone call to come back, and we went to the Pentagon for security. So, yeah, we spent weeks there.
3: As we look back at those we lost that day, Metro News' Jeff Jenkins speaks about the West Virginia ties to the tragic day in September.
6: Parkersburg will remember native Mary Lou Haig today. She worked as a financial analyst in the South Tower at the World Trade Center. Also at the Trade Center with West Virginia ties were former WVU quarterback Chris Gray. His office above where American Airlines Flight 11 struck. 1993 WVU graduate Jim Samuel was also at work at the Trade Center, as was West Virginia Wesleyan graduate Huck Farrell. Shelley Marshall worked as a Defense Department analyst at the Pentagon when she lost her life. She was married to a Morgantown native. And Huntington native Dr. Paul Ambrose, a highly respected young medical doctor who was on board American Airlines Flight 77 that hijackers crashed into the Pentagon. I'm Jeff Jenkins, WVMetroNews.com.
3: 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We'll have Musselman against Wheeling Park on the Panhandle News Network. Both of those games will kick off at 7 o'clock. From the news desk, I'm Luke Wiggs.
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3: Our Panhandle High School football game of the week this Friday night pits the Musselman Appleman against the Wheeling Park Patriots. Appleman head coach Brian Thomas reflected on an 0-2 start to the season, but says it's a young roster that's getting better every week.
8: We had 96 kids come out between our three programs this year, our freshmen, our JV, and our varsity. You know, 96 kids is a lot. And out of those 96 kids, we only have 6 seniors. So, you know, we're very young. You know, and sometimes that youth leads to undisciplined things at times. I think the mistakes that we've seen the first 2 weeks have been some undisciplined things.
3: Musselman and Wheeling Park on Friday night. It'll be a 7 o'clock kickoff as Parker Stone will have the call on the Panhandle News Network. From the Panhandle News Network Sports Desk, I'm Luke Wiggs.
9: We got AccuWeather. Here's your Panhandle News Network forecast. Tonight, expect partly cloudy skies with warm and humid conditions. There may be a couple of showers later on with a low temperature of 67 degrees with

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0: campus. 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

at the courthouse, by golly. And white lightning's still the biggest thrill of all. 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
1: 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It is a tractor trailer crash at 37. The right lane is going to be blocked on the south side of Winchester there. You've got big delays out of Stephen City. Otherwise, Winchester, Martinsburg, Hagerstown traffic is good. 70 westbound. Traffic slows 270 over to 340. Then you're going to slow at Mapleville Road. Then you're fine. Hagerstown to Hancock, 15. Traffic slows out of Leesburg, heavy into Luckett's, Point of Rocks as well. On Route 9 after Cider Mill Road, you do have a crash. Traffic is going to be delayed from the Berlin Turnpike. And now we've got a crash on Route 7 as you leave Round Hill just after West Loudoun Street. I'm Allie Oakley with traffic.
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95.9 The Big Dog. No AI-generated bots here. Nah, we're just a bunch of good old boys having a lot of fun. Hey, doggy.

0: That's Garth Brooks, and this is 95.9 The Big Dog. It's your home for genuine country gold. And ladies and gentlemen, I don't know if I've mentioned this before, we need to stop sharing so much about ourselves online. Have you considered that? Let's talk about it. The latest trending category on social media is divorce talk. That's TOC, as in TikTok, the social media site. It's a rise in people sharing their experiences on social media after ending long marriages and partnerships. There's a new story out there on one creator whose recent videos share her newly divorced life after a 12-year marriage. She's open about the rebuilding process and says the divorce feels like a death. And there's two reasons for that. One, you're with somebody that long, almost every aspect of your life feels interwoven. And two, if you've got kids, especially, you're grieving something. You're grieving that relationship. That's one example. And like just about everything, I understand how this can be beneficial for people. By all means, take positives from it. But hey, oversharing is a thing, and you shouldn't do it. So, you know, maybe spare us the gory details. There should be community. There should be conversation. But some things better left unsaid, at least on the internet. That's what friends and family are for. Just my personal opinion. Let me know what you think. Big Dog text lines open 855-959-3294.
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Here's your Panhandle News Network forecast. Tonight, expect partly cloudy skies with warm and humid conditions. There may be a couple of showers later on with a low temperature of 67 degrees with your exclusive 95.9 Big Dog AccuWeather forecast. I'm meteorologist Jason Caterina.

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0: 95.9 The Big Dog. It's your home for genuine country. Going with Darius Rucker coming down the line on your Friday. And telling me, let's rewind that. I'm not asking you to tell me. I'm going to tell you about what's going down this Saturday on the Big Dog, because Shepherd University Ram football is back on the Big Dog. We've got your tailgate action covered as the Rams take on Gannon. Shepherd looking to move to 2-0 after a big win in week one against Frostburg State. We've got all the action for you here on 95.9 The Big Dog with Luke Wiggs, Parker Stone, and the whole gang. We've got tailgate coverage for you. We've got pregame shows. We've got the game, and we've got all the genuine country good you can handle for the drive home. It's all here on 95.9 The Big Dog.
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0: Alan Jackson on 95.9 The Big Dog, your home for genuine country gold. I'm Daniel Woods, wrapping up a Friday edition of The Big Dog Ride Home, wrapping up The Big Dog Ride Home for the week. But don't you worry, because I'll be back tomorrow to do this again on the Saturday afternoon country jam. Of course, we got Shepherd Ram football for you, but I'll be hanging out. I'll be around, and when Shepherd gets done picking up his second win of the season, well, we'll be talking genuine country gold only on 95.9 The Big Dog. Until then, that's Friday. I've been Daniel Woods, and I am out of here.
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2: Memorial services continue across the country today as we reflect on 25 years since the attacks on September 11th. The Independent Fire Company in Ranson had their 25th annual Never Forget ceremony. The keynote speaker was John Cornelius, a West Virginia native who enlisted in the military shortly after the attacks.
3: Enlisted as airborne infantry, wanted to get to the fight as fast as possible. Ended up making a career of it. Lots of opportunity in the military. I became a helicopter pilot, instructor pilot, and ended my career right after the withdrawal from Afghanistan.
2: There was a special blue mass ceremony in Morgan County last night where our Marsh Gavalik was able to catch up with Morgan County Sheriff Johnny Walter. He was working in law enforcement at Washington, D.C. at the time and talked about how personal the mass was for him.
4: It does, because I was also a responder to the Pentagon that day. So, yeah, it touches me. I worked midnights the day it happened. I got home. A few hours later, I got the phone call to come back, and we went to the Pentagon for security. So, yeah, we spent weeks there.
2: As we look back at those we lost that day, Metro News' Jeff Jenkins speaks about the West Virginia ties to the tragic day in September.
5: Parkersburg will remember native Mary Lou Hegg today. She worked as a financial analyst in the South Tower at the World Trade Center. Also at the Trade Center with West Virginia ties were former WVU quarterback Chris Gray, his office above where American Airlines Flight 11 struck. 1993 WVU graduate Jim Samuel was also at work at the Trade Center, as was West Virginia Wesleyan graduate Huck Farrell. Shelley Marshall worked as a Defense Department analyst at the Pentagon when she lost her life. She was married to a Morgantown native. And Huntington native Dr. Paul Ambrose, a highly respected young medical doctor who was on board American Airlines Flight 77 that hijackers crashed into the Pentagon. I'm Jeff Jenkins, WVMetroNews.com.
2: 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We'll have Musselman against Wheeling Park on the Panhandle News Network. Both of those games will kick off at 7 o'clock. From the news desk, I'm Luke Wiggs.
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2: Our Panhandle High School football game of the week this Friday night pits the Musselman Appleman against the Wheeling Park Patriots. Appleman head coach Brian Thomas reflected on an 0-2 start to the season, but says it's a young roster that's getting better every week.
6: We had 96 kids come out between our three programs this year, our freshmen, our JV, and our varsity. 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So, you know, we're very young, you know, and sometimes that youth leads to undisciplined things at times. I think the mistakes that we've seen the first 2 weeks have been some undisciplined things.
2: Musselman and Wheeling Park on Friday night. It'll be a 7 o'clock kickoff as Parker Stone will have the call on the Panhandle News Network. From the Panhandle News Network Sports Desk, I'm Luke Wiggs.
7: Here's your Panhandle News Network forecast. Tonight, expect partly cloudy skies with warm and humid conditions. There may be a couple of showers later on with a low temperature of 67 degrees. With your exclusive 95.9 Big Dog AccuWeather forecast, I'm meteorologist Jason Caterina.

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0: 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We're proud to live here, too.

0: this song right here have one of the greatest intros ever.
1: Right,
0: like
1: here.
0: This part,
2: it would hype you up. It was like, yes, let's go.
1: Yep.
0: Starting off honky-tonking this week.

0: Yeah, it was Shania Twain's very, very, very first number one hit.
1: What? She went on to, and continues, still doing it. That beat you're talking about?
0: Yeah.
1: Mutt Lange, who has done
0: AC/DC, Loverboy, Def Leppard.
1: Def Leppard, that's what I was thinking of, yeah.
0: Another number one, Kenny Chesney back in 01. It's Don't Happen Twice on Honky Tonkin' with Big D and Bubba.

0: You know what I just found out the other day?
1: What's that?
0: That on, maybe it was Memphis with Pam Tillis. Do you know who's doing background vocals?
1: Who?
0: Lori Morgan.
1: Oh, really?
0: And so, like, if you listen, here, I'm going to play it. If you listen for Lori Morgan singing in the background.

0: You can actually recognize Lori's voice.
1: Well, Lori Morgan and Pam Tillis are, you know, good friends.
0: Besties.
1: Yeah. There's a like a little crew there that's Lori Morgan, Pam Tillis, and the like.
0: Speaking of crews, let's get our crew together for some football.
1: Man, this is the best theme for Monday Night Football that will ever be done, and I'll take that to the bank.
0: Yeah, I'm with you on that. I don't think you'll have any arguments from anybody. We're going to go with some Bo Cephas now. Turn it up. All my rowdy friends are coming over tonight on Honky Tonkin' with Big D and Bubba.

I am Clint Black, and you're listening to Honky Tonkin' with Big D and Bubba, not to be confused with Gulf of Tonkin'.

0: Randy Travis, look hard, no hands. It's Honky Tonkin' with Big D and Bubba.
1: Well, he sounds good, doesn't he? He is that iconic voice of Randy Travis. That song went number one, of course, back in 1992. And, you know, with all the talk about AI and you hearing the different, you know, Randy Travis AI'd things.
0: I love them, by the way.
1: It's not terrible. It's really not, especially when they kind of used him as the, you know,
0: yeah,
1: helped use him as
0: and
1: the base.
0: And he's giving his blessing
1: right.
0: and that's all that kind of stuff.
1: That's the big difference, for sure.
0: Yeah.
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0: Clint Campbell, Rhinestone Cowboy, originally recorded by Larry Weiss. Remember Larry Weiss?
1: I do not. I know.
2: You try to get me on something?
0: Yeah, well, I was.
2: Okay. Like, you liar!
1: Yeah, right.
2: Yeah, name the other one. Okay, I can't.
0: Oh, yeah. John Stinklebaum.
2: Yeah,
0: that was actually in, what was the movie with Stallone and Dolly?
1: Rhinestone Cowboy.
0: Was that the name of the movie?
1: Wasn't it? Yeah. Larry Weiss.
0: I'm going to find out. Hold on. What was the name of the movie with Stallone and Dolly Parton?
3: Oh, that delightful old ball pairing. It's called Rhinestone. Picture it. Stallone.
0: No, we don't want to hear you tell us about it.
1: Okay. It's Rhinestone. All right. Gotcha. Hey, thanks, AI. You're so

0: Travis Tritt. Here's Quarter with Big D and Bubba. Tell me something great about that song, Big D.
1: It was written by Travis after his second divorce. The original song was going to be called Alimony Baloney, but he came up with the Here's a Quarter.
0: I hope you're telling the truth about that.
1: I wish it was.
0: This part of the show here on Honky Tonkin' is brought to you by Progressive Insurance. 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What's up?
2: Are you taking requests?
0: Yes, we are.
2: Will you play Grandpa?
0: What song?
2: Grandpa.
0: Grandpa by the Judds?
2: Yeah.
3: Okay, sounds great. I love that you're yelling.
2: Hold on.
0: I love this. It's like talking to my dad.
2: Let me turn my radio down.
0: No, you're good. You're good. Yes, we'll do Grandpa.
2: Yeah.
0: Yes. All right. Hey, have a great day.
2: You too. Thank you.
0: Thank you for honky-tonking. Bye.
2: Bye.
0: Seriously, that is my dad whenever he forgets to turn up his little ears.

0: Sawyer Brown. And the race is on Honky Tonkin' with Big D and Bubba. What's your favorite version, that one or the George Jones version?
1: Have you heard the Grateful Dead version?
0: There's a Grateful Dead version?
1: Apparently. I haven't heard it. But if I had to go with my favorite, I would say I would probably go with Possum.
0: Really?
1: Yeah.
0: Yeah, I mean, it was huge. It was big for him in the 60s. I don't know. I hear the Sawyer Brown version. I'm like, that's
1: it's produced up better, yeah. And it moves. It's good.
0: Yeah.
2: 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This is Honky Tonkin'. 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

0: You know the song is about a guy from Spain? They were trying to help him out.
1: Yeah.
0: And they were like, give Juan more last chance.
1: Is this what kept you up all night? You just come up with this?
0: I'll show myself to the door now.
1: Here's Drive. It's Alan Jackson.
2: It was painted red. The stripe was white. It was 18 feet and about a stern line. Second hand from a dealer in Atlanta. I rode up with Daddy when he went there to get her.

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Maybe one day they'll reach back in their file and pull out that old memory and

0: just an old plywood boat with a 75 Johnson with electric choke.
1: Man, you knew you were fancy if you had an electric choke.
2: Electric choke, man. Three on the tree.
1: Yeah, all that stuff.
2: Oh, that little little knob next to your far left top to hit the highlights, the bright lights.
1: I was going
2: to
1: say the high beam down by your feet.
2: Yeah, and that's not a phone charger. That's just to light our cigs.
1: 1994, this was number one for Toby Keith. Tells a story about a divorced dude going back to his old house. It's Who's That Man?

0: I'm so glad we got some horns on the show today.
1: Yeah. That song actually boosted tequila sales across the country when it came out.
0: Did it really?
1: Yeah, people were like, oh, well.
0: Oh, it'd be like if there was a song about Patron right now, then that would have a boosted thing.
1: Maybe, I guess. Anyway.
0: Okay, very cool. Shelley West. By the way, it's Honky Tonk. If you ever want to reach out to us, just hit us up on socials at Big D and Bubba.
2: Another hour of Honky Tonkin' with Big D and Bubba is on the way.
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